Lucero. 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
1: Good evening. Time for Classic Rock Part 1. No, I am not Gypsy McCreevy. He's taking a rest tonight. And I'm Sarah Jane Smith, your companion for this celebration of July birthdays. Kind of doing a double shot here because I have more music than I can play in my own show. And lots of people born in July, from everyone from Bill Haley, starting in 1948 with his career, through the 2000s. And if you are a July birthday baby and you would like to make a request, you can call me at 320-308-KVSC or on the web at kvsc.org. Look for that music request box. I have 6 pages of very small type of everybody who I could find has a birthday, and I burned tons of CDs of all of their music. So it's going to be a birthday party, and well, maybe I'll put in my personal request a little bit later, since I get older on Tuesday. So I haven't picked out what my song is going to be yet. So in case you're listening, let's have a birthday party, and let's start it. Well, let's start it with at the beginning with a little bit of Bill Haley and his Comets here on KVSC, your sound alternative.

I figured since I played Breakfast in America, the logical song anyway, I better play A Meal Out of England, which I could not convince any of my friends when I was there last to go to the last of the jellied eel shops along the river. Just somehow the gelatinous stuff with fishy bones and fishy fish in it just didn't catch their fancy. I don't understand it. But that was a very popular song from a skiffle artist. If you are familiar with rock and roll, the Beatles started out as a skiffle band, kind of, I guess you could call it their version of rockabilly, in 1960. Jellied Eels from Joe Brown, who's a birthday boy. Ray Davies, not to be confused with the Ray Davies from the Kinks, of Supertramp, was the birthday boy in Supertramp. And the Ramones had a couple of guys, I think, if I look on my sheet, that also had birthdays. So we did Let's Dance, Do You Want to Dance, because they're so short. And we started off with Bill Haley and his Comets from 1954, a song that's even older than me. Oh, thank you. Rock Around the Clock, one of those songs I remember from my dad's archives. So in case you don't know, we're doing birthday songs. I had one birthday request already, and I will get to that on the other side of this. I don't have any messages, so I guess I'll read a card. And hopefully the weather will hold out for us on Wednesday afternoon. In the community interest, KVSC reminds you that Summertime by George is happening at Lake George Park on Wednesday, July 22nd. The free outdoor concert continues with Michael Shines and The Long Way Home. Little bit of local music. They play a mix of country, rock, and Americana. They take the stage at 7, and the acoustic group Cat Blue opens at 5:30 with special guest Maggie Petron. 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That's another community reminder from your friends here at KVSC. 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Let's see. I had a birthday request for somebody who has a birthday next weekend for some Steely Dan, Kid Charlemagne. Coming up right now, here on KVSC, the voice of St. Cloud.

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0: The original version of Stop Your Sobbin'. I have to say, I do like the Pretenders version, but hey, the Kinks do a pretty good job on their own tune from 1964. Before that, a couple of birthday requests. Somebody asked for some April Wine. Guess what I found? And I Like to Rock from Harder from 1980 and Steely Dan's Kid Charlemagne from The Royal Scam from 1976. 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And let's take care of a little bit of business here, and we'll come back with some more birthday artists and birthday requests. Nothing on the board so far, but if you're a birthday person and you want to make a request, you want to, dedicate something to somebody's birthday, I'll consider that as well. So let's take care of this and come back with some topical music for the day.
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0: If that sounded an awful lot like the Beatles, that's because Paul McCartney and John Lennon wrote that song for one of their, let's call it not quite label mates, but Brian Epstein, who was their producer and manager, also managed Billy J. Kramer and the Dakotas. And they shuffled a few songs over to Billy J. and the boys that became hits, even though the Beatles themselves never recorded Bad to Me. From 1963, Billy J. Kramer and the Dakotas. Before that, Ringo had a birthday this month, and along with Paul McCartney, who had a birthday last month, a duet called Walk With You from his Why Not album from 2010. The English Beat, well, they're known as just the Beat in England, but over here we call them that. Twist and Crawl as opposed to Twist and Shout. They wanted to do their version of Twist and Shout, and they decided it didn't quite come out the same as the Isley Brothers or the Beatles. English Beat from the 1980s. And we started off with Martha Reeves and the Vandellas, Love is Like a Heat Wave from 1963, because it certainly feels like a heat wave out there. And that kind of is my segue into the weather here. Right now, it is 83 degrees and fair out there. Humidity, 51%, dew point 63, feels like 84. So much for that. For tonight, showers and thunderstorms likely, mainly between 3 a.m. and 4 a.m., mostly cloudy and a low of 70. Chance of precip is 60%, and expect a tenth to a quarter of an inch, except higher during the thunderstorms. Tomorrow, 10% chance of showers and thunderstorms before 7 a.m., and patchy smoke after 3 p.m. Partly sunny, then becoming sunny and hot, high of 93, and gusty winds up to 30 miles an hour. Monday night, patchy smoke, 1 a.m. to 3 a.m., mostly clear and a low of 66, and continuing with those gusty winds up to 30 miles an hour. Tuesday, mostly sunny and a high only of 80, and gusty winds up to 30 miles an hour. Tuesday night, mostly clear and a low of 55. That's going to feel good. Wednesday, sunny and a high of only 81. Wednesday night, mostly clear and 57. Should be a good night for getting out to see Michael Shines down at Lake George. Thursday, sunny and 86. Thursday night, partly cloudy and 62. Friday, sunny, 87. Friday night, 63 and clear. And sunny and 92 next week, Saturday. And that Saturday night is the next chance for a little bit of rain. And 96 next week, sunny and hot on next week, Sunday. So hopefully you can find some respite from the heat over the next few days. All right, let's do a little bit of a promo for KVSC. And then we'll come back with more birthday music here on KVSC, College and Community Radio.
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1: Here's a list of things that are blue. 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
2: All right, you get the picture. 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Every Wednesday from 7 p.m. to 10 p.m., we play all things blues. From the Roaring Twenties to modern artists, here's some of the blues you'll be getting.

stuck again. Anyway, birthday musicians in the last hour, or last set, I should say. Phoebe Snow, born Phoebe Ann Laub on July 17th in 1950, and died in 2011. I hadn't realized that she had a daughter that had some sort of brain damage, and she took care of her daughter for 31 years by herself. She had a long, interesting career. Before that, David Lynch was the vocalist on The Great Pretender, going back to 1955. What a classic that was. And the original songwriter of Bermuda Triangle. A lot of people know the Fleetwood Mac version, but this is from Bob Welch's Greatest Hits and More album, where it's just him doing it, and a pretty nice version of that song as it is. Well, since we were listening to a promo for the blues there with John Drake, I'm thinking I should start the hour off with something bluesy. One of my very favorite blues vocalists covering another one of my very favorite blues vocalists, Christine, the legendary Christine Perfect, Christine McVie, as some people know her, covering Etta James here on KVSC. 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

0: have to let him get that last chord in there. The New York Dolls, band I don't play a whole lot, but hey, it's Johnny Thunder's birthday this month, so we did Chatterbox from In Too Much Too Soon from 1973. Before that, a long one from REO Speedwagon, some live Speedwagon there from 19, well, the song was written in 70, released in 71. I think this live version is probably in the 90s. 157 Riverside Avenue, and that's on the Essential REO Speedwagon. Christine McVie, I'd Rather Go Blind, covering Etta James there on the legendary Christine Perfect from 1970. 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Got a couple of messages I can play, but before I do that, you know, one of the big things around the station in February is our trivia. And I thought I saw something on the website the other day that we are going to be announcing that trivia. Let's see if I can find it, maybe. Let's see if it's on here somewhere. No, I got to find it. Anyway, we're going to announce it pretty soon. We usually do it like the first weekend of school and let you know what the theme is going to be. So I have a topical song to go along with trivia. Up next, after this.
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0: kind of a danceable set there. Nicolette Larson, Baby Don't Do It. And she shares the birth date with Phoebe Snow of the 17th of July from her Nicolette album from 77. She died rather young. She died from, I want to say it was breast cancer. Anyway, Average White Band before that. Boy, I haven't played them in ages. Cut the Cake seemed appropriate, since it's a birthday show, and one of the members is a birthday recipient. So that's from 1975. And Weird Al is not a July baby, but Greg Kinn is, and he wrote the song Jeopardy, and Weird Al made a parody of it, I Lost on Jeopardy. Thinking ahead to our February, I think it's the early this year, I want to say it's like the 5th through the 7th this year in 2027, because I think there's some sort of, I want to say it's a basketball game or something going on that we didn't want to interfere with. So now you know. 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
0: Let's start this set off with a twofer. Two guitarists, both have birthdays, different, very different bands. Live version, Dr. May, the astrophysicist, if you don't know who that is, check your Queen catalog, and Slash out of Guns N' Roses. Kind of interesting combination for this live cut. Tie Your Mother Down here on KVSC.

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0: I like Arlo Guthrie, but somehow Alice's restaurant doesn't quite seem appropriate for today. It's his birthday, and so I chose a song that hits closer to home, shall we say, since I think I have 10 ukuleles. I might have more, but I know for sure I have 10. And I'm a ukulele lady, so now you know. That's a song that was popular, believe it or not, in 1925. The ukulele is kind of a weird instrument. It comes and goes. It was very popular in the 1920s with the jazz age teenagers, the flapper crowd, shall we say. And then it fell out of popularity and people stuffed their ukuleles in the closets. And then the grandkids of those people found them and dug them out. So people like Eric Clapton, George Harrison, and Pete Townsend all got their start on ukuleles. Go figure. And then, of course, they disappeared until the 1970s when, do I dare say his name? I can't say it. All I can think of is Tiptoe Through the Tulips. Anyway, and everybody put their ukuleles away. But it's a big fad right now. A lot of kids are picking it up because it's easy to learn and it's a good transitional instrument if you want to learn to play guitar. Excuse me. So, before Arlo Guthrie, Grassroots, Midnight Confessions, Duke of Earl, excuse me, by Gene Chandler from 1962, and Brian May and Slash on The Tonight Show doing Tie Your Other Down. And both of those have birthdays this month. All right. Somebody's noticing that I'm putting a lot of notes in my, what do you call these things? The listening notes. If you are interested, there's always some more information about some of the bands and about the artists if you go to our Spinatron playlist, and you can find out more sometimes about the band that I've posted there. Anyway, let's do a promo for Eclectic Breakfasts and come back with a band that, or I should say an artist, that never really got his due, but he's pretty good.
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2: We didn't have tornadoes here until we started putting into traffic circles. 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That when people go round and round in circles, it causes disturbance in the atmosphere and causes tornadoes.
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3: One of my listeners on Tuesday afternoon absolutely hates that commercial, but I find it kind of touching and endearing. Welcome to the 9 o'clock hour, Classic Rock Part 1. I am Sarah Jane Smith, sitting in for Gypsy McCreevy tonight and celebrating

labels down, like Sun and so on. We heard Haunted House, a song that'll probably come back for Halloween time, from 1964. And you'll find that on One Hit Wonders on a K-Tel recording, if you're old enough to remember who K-Tel is. Before that, Laura Branigan. Everybody knows her Gloria, but I like Deep in the Dark better. If you are a krautrock fan, a Viennese, technically speaking, Falco did Der Kommissar. There is an English version of it by another band, but I usually play the German version. Laura Branigan just took the music and rewrote the words to her own version of it. And before that, Walter Egan, a guy who his first album was produced by none other than Lindsey Buckingham. And he hangs out around or hung around with a rather great guitarists, people like Bob Welch, Mick Fleetwood, and Lindsey Buckingham, and Stevie Nicks. So even though he never quite got off the sort of the end of the charts, he really did have some talent. And you'll find Hot Summer Nights on his Not Shy album from 1977. That's enough chit-chatting from me. There's a lot of bands that have two artists in them that are both July birthdays. So if you hear Queen twice or Pink Floyd twice, that's because there's two members of the band. I get to feature both of them. In fact, since the drummer is one of the members, let's do... I took it out. Well, maybe not. I got to go put it back in the deck. We'll come back to it. Let's do something fun. Something fun. Let's do this one. We'll do something old, and then I'll come back to Queen here on KVSC. First in your FM dial.

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1: My pappy said, son, you're going to drive me to drinking if you don't stop driving that hot rod Lincoln.

All of a sudden, in a wink of an eye, a Cadillac sedan passed us by. Said, boys, it's a mark for me. By then, the taillight was all you could see. Now the fellas ribbed me for being behind, so I thought I'd make the Lincoln unwind. Took my foot off the gas, and man alive, I shoved it on down into overdrive. Wound up to 110, my speedometer said that I hit top end. My foot was glued like lead to the floor. That's all there is, and there ain't no more.

having a little fun there. George Frayn, a.k.a. Commander Cody, has a birthday. So we did Hot Rod Lincoln from 1971's Commander Cody and the Lost Air, Lost something. Well, they didn't put that. They just have Commander Cody here. Anyway, before that, Roger Taylor, the drummer for Queen, is definitely the featured musician on Dragon Attack from the game from 1980. Fontella Bass did Rescue Me from The New Look from 1966. And you're listening to KVSC, FM and HD, St. Cloud, KMOJ, HD3, Minneapolis, St. Paul. Let's see what's in the card stack here. Let's see. Tuesday afternoon, we have a special episode of The Menu. We're bringing you a conversation with the band Lucero, who will be at First Avenue for a concert. And they're celebrating their 20th anniversary of their breakthrough album. 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Ben Nichols is the frontman of the band, and our KVSC director, Gene, got a chance to talk to him about the band's history and the current tour. It's a great interview. You won't want to miss it. That's The Menu, airing Tuesdays at 4:30, brought to you by KVSC Radio. That's as local as it gets. All right, this is another twofer here. Two of the members in this particular version are July birthday guys. Robbie Robertson, better known as a member of the band, and Ringo Starr, playing for Change here on KVSC.

0: In that set, the Doobie Brothers, Chet McCracken, the drummer's birthday was on the 17th. Living on the Fault Line, title cut from that 1977 release. Dr. Hook, George Cummings, when you're in love with a beautiful woman. Interesting thing about that is that song was apparently recorded and it sat there for a while, and all of a sudden in 1979 became a big hit and made it to like number six on the Billboard singles. Sometimes songs just need to sit around for a while. And what else did I have? I think that was, we had Playing for Change. Two birthdays in there. Robbie Robertson and Ringo Starr. Lucas Nelson and Mermans Mosengo on that. Playing for Change, it's one of those charity things where artists from around the world play all together, although they are not in the same studio usually, and they put it all together and create singles out of that. And that came out in 2020, but of course it's an old band song. So that's all I know to tell you about that. All right, let's do a little promo here and come back with a song that I never play except for this version, because we're not supposed to play it. The real version, anyway. 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

she's buying.

That's a band that Winston liked to play a lot on his show when he was doing classic rock. The Sweet Love Is Like Oxygen from Isolation Boulevard. I believe the year on that is 1978. Yeah. And before that, okay, I usually don't play Stairway to Heaven, but it is Heart after all. And Jason Bonham was the drummer, and he was born on the 15th of July in 1966, which makes him 2 years younger than my sister. Good grief. He's a young man. And filling in with Heart there for the honors was live at Kennedy Center from 2013. And I think that was all I had on that set. So, you're listening to KVSC, FM and HD, St. Cloud, KMOJ, HD3, Minneapolis, St. Paul. And let's do just a quickie short weather here. It is only 79 degrees out there. Heat index feels like 81. Humidity is still on the high point, 65%. And mostly clear for the beginning of the evening tonight. Showers and thunderstorms likely, mainly between 3 and 4. Partly cloudy and low of 70. And quarter to a tenth of an inch. Chance of precip is 60%, though. Tomorrow, 10% chance of showers and thunderstorms before 7 p.m. Patchy smoke after 3. Partly sunny, becoming sunny and hot. High near 93. And gusty winds up to 30 miles an hour. And Monday night, patchy smoke, 1 a.m. to 3 a.m. Mostly clear and 66. Breezy winds up to 30 miles an hour. Tuesday, sunny and 80 with that 30-mile-an-hour wind. And Tuesday night, the winds die down and clear and 55.

0: 5 and Wednesday for the Michael Shines concert. Sunny and 81 during the day and 57 at night. So let's leave it at that. Let's do a little promo for Undercurrents. Come back with some more music here on KVSC. Somebody pointed out that they were trying to get in to make a request on our website. The website's down again. Sorry about that. I will leave a note for Dan. And if you would like to make a request, your best bet is 320-308-KVSC. Talk to a real person. I'm really here. All right. Let's do this promo and then come back with some music on the other side.
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5: Welcome to Classic Rock Part 2. Sarah Jane Smith here, your companion on this celebration of July birthday artists. In the last set, we had The Circle doing Turndown Day, The Stones doing Just My Imagination, covering an old Temptations tune. And, what did I have before that? I changed my thing and lost my playlist. That's the way it goes. Anyway, so welcome. If you are interested in making a birthday request, or if you think of an July artist that I haven't included on my list so far, I may already have it, but I may not have played them yet. You are welcome to call 320-308-KVSC, our request board using kvsc.org is not working tonight, so I have to do it in person. So you have to talk to a real person. Geezer Butler. I feel like a geezer.

0: big fan of that particular band. And the band that came after them kind of formed out of Free, Bad Company. Simon Kirk was in both, by the way. And he's our birthday artist in that. Fire and Water, title cut from their 1970 release. The Eagles, by request. The Eagles have two birthdays. Don Henley, the drummer, featured rather prominently in Those Shoes, live at the Forum there. And I'll find another one to highlight Bernie Ladin. And we start off the hour with Black Sabbath, Terry Geezer Butler, born in 1949, and Planet Caravan from Paranoid from 1970. Hey, my board is working again. Somebody asked for Lynyrd Skynyrd, and I know that there's a couple of members of Lynyrd Skynyrd that are July babies, so we will get something for that up on the mix. Definitely. All right. I'm so glad it's working again. You're listening to KVSC, FM and HD, St. Cloud, KMOJ, HD3, Minneapolis, St. Paul. Let's do a little promo for Lucero on the menu, and come back. Maybe I'll come back with some Lynyrd Skynyrd on the other side here at KVSC, farthest left on your radio dial.
1: Coming up on the menu, we have an interview with Lucero. Lucero is a country and alternative rock band that combines traditional country roots with a punk rock feel to cook up tunes like
2: this big

0: In that set, Ace, How Long, from Five Aside from 1973. And I don't have the name of the artist off the top of my tongue to tell you who it was, but I believe it was the bass player, which figures. The Searchers, Needles and Pins, from It's the Searchers from 1964. And Santana. And there are two members of the Santana band that are July children. Carlos, his birthday is, in an hour and a half, as a matter of fact. He was born on July 20th. The other artist, I will have to dig through my stack and put that number or that name in. We heard Mother's Daughter from Abraxas, going back to 1970. I had a request for some Lynyrd Skynyrd. I don't have an album that has the particular song that they asked for, but hopefully this song will do. And, somebody reminded me that Kim Carnes, Betty Davis Eyes, is also a July person. I kind of thought it was maybe too poppy, so I didn't bring it with me. What else? And I don't think I'm going to do the Damon Albarn. I usually play that on Tuesday afternoons, because it's more modern than our show. But I'm a big fan of the band anyway, all of the bands that he's been connected to. So I hope you, hopefully you will forgive me. I can't get to everything today. What was the other thing I wanted to play? I don't remember. Anyway, let's do the promo for Nerd Network News, and we'll come back with Lynyrd Skynyrd on the other side here on KVSC FM and HD St. Cloud, KMOJ HD3, Minneapolis, St. Paul.
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3: Hold on a minute. I want to put this on the record. I really do. Let me say very much thank you. Thank you very much to Atlanta tonight for being part of this album. I think we got a big part of it tonight. There's an old story I like to tell. It's a truth, too. It's a truth. I remember one time when Alan and Gary and myself had to collect some Coke bottles to go down to Miami to see a group we wanted to see, you know? And so we did. I thought they were the best group we'd ever saw live. I still do. This is a song by them. We're going to try and do it for you, okay?

I needed to play some B-52s. I've had people asking for it on Tuesday afternoons, and for the life of me, I cannot find either one of the CDs that belong in the library here. So I brought my own in, and I will bring them on Tuesday. I promise we will have B-52s all Tuesday afternoon. Since it's my birthday, it's my party, and I'll cry if I want to. B-52s, Give Me Back My Man, a tune that I fell in love with in the Marlborough pub in London, and had to have a copy of that to bring home with me. Fred Schneider's birthday is today. Somebody reminded me that Annie McKay from Roxy Music and many other bands had a birthday. He was the oboist and sax player for Roxy. And we heard Street Life from Stranded from 73. Somebody wanted to hear some Lynyrd Skynyrd. I did Crossroads, the alternate take from the live album, One More for the Road. And that's all I had in that set. Got a bunch of things up on the board. Somebody wants some Rush. I had a different Rush tune chosen, but I'll see if I can find Working Man. Because, you know, hey, he's a bass player. I'm a bass player. I want to make people happy. 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What have I got? I've got a little promo. Let's do this one here. And I will figure out something. Oh, yeah. You know what? I've had a song that I wanted to play, and I keyed it in, and I've never got around to pushing the button on it. So I don't know about you, but I'm of an age where I'm way past a touch of gray. So we're going to have some Grateful Dead on the other side of these messages.

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1: 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Whoa. 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You'll hear from the BBC Fair World News Summary before getting the weather forecast of the St. Cloud area so you know what clothes to wear to prepare for snow, shine, rain, or any given day. After the daily weather forecast, you'll hear from Weather Decoded, a segment where the KVSC meteorology team answers the why behind the weather forecast. Don't forget about sports news. Every day, the news team will cover new Husky sports news as well as MN sports before you hear from This Day in MN Sports for 90 seconds of historical sports news and then the Up North Report for Northern MN News. The noon news watch will then wrap up with a 30-minute feature including History Mystery, Husky Spotlight, Native Lights, North Star Stories, Untold Stories of Central Minnesota, and Husky Sidelines. 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
2: Welcome to the 11 o'clock hour. It's only 11 o'clock. Here, I thought it was much later. Here, I was trying to figure out why my thing didn't turn over to 12 o'clock and to July 20th. But that's because I'm offbeat. And in that last set, Jonathan Edwards, Sunshine, one of my favorite songs from 1971. Boy, that one hit close to home when I was a kid. Delaney and Bonnie. Somebody asked for some Delaney and Bonnie because Delaney Bramlett's birthday was July 1st. We did Never Ending Song of Love from 1971 and A Touch of Grey. I've gone way past A Touch. Keith Godchild, the keyboard player, is in The Grateful Dead, is the birthday participant on The Grateful Dead from In the Dark from 1987. Well, now I have to go and rethink my playlist here since it's only 11 o'clock. Let's do some animals. The keyboardist from The Animals has a birthday. So let's start with that. Here on KVSC. By the way, I am Sarah Jane Smith. I'm sorry, I forgot to introduce myself. You're listening to Classic Rock Part 2, and it is a July birthday celebration show, so everybody who I'm playing today has a birthday in July. And if you have a birthday in July and you would like to request a specific song, if I can find it, I can't find the Rush tune. I apologize. We don't even have any Rush on the shelf. I will try to play what I can find. And if not, I will play something by the band you request anyway. All right, enough of that. Let's listen to some music here on KVSC. 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

0: Tommy James and the Shondells, one of the members of that band, has a birthday this month. We heard Shake a Tail Feather from Hanky Panky, going back to 1966. Somebody asked for Kate Bush. This is the one of my favorites by her, Running Up That Hill. And I can actually say that Kate Bush is older than I am, which I did not know until I looked up her birth date. So how about that? Running Up That Hill from Hounds of Love from 85. The New Seekers, Peter Doyle, and somebody else. Somebody else had asked for somebody who had been a member of the Seekers, and I forget who it is. Just an old-fashioned love song. A lot of people know that song because it was done by Three Dog Night as well, but you'll find it on Circles from 71. And the Animals, Steve Roberry, what a great organ player. Oh, I love the Animals. Don't Bring Me Down. And believe it or not, that song was written by Jerry Goffin and Carole King and recorded by the Animals. A lot of great songs that the Animals had some good people looking out for songs for them for their early years when they weren't writing their own stuff. 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Got to get the whole thing out here. Let's do a little promo for History Mystery and try to see what else is up here. Somebody wants some Spencer Davis. Yes, Spencer Davis has a birthday today, so I will be playing some Spencer Davis. And a few other things, keeping it moving. I got 3 more hours to play birthday music, and I have 7 CDs sitting in front of me, so I'm not going to run out of any music. But I do appreciate all your suggestions. All right, let's do the promo and get back to the music here on KVSC, listener-supported radio.
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always fun to play that. It's one of those that when you go and get the CD off the shelf, there's a big black X across that particular song because it's overplayed. But a live version by just John Lodge, I can sneak that in. We heard I'm Just a Singer in a Rock and Roll Band because it's his birthday. Before that, by request, some Blondie. We heard Dreamin' from 1979. And Rush, Geddy Lee, born 7/29/53. Closer to the Heart, live from Exit, Stage Left. And that's from 1981. 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And let's see what I can do here. Message-wise, in the community interest, KVSC reminds you that the Stearns History Museum is presenting a summer series titled Hiking Through History. On selected dates between now and mid-September, the Stearns History Museum and the Stearns County Parks team up to lead hikes through regional parks. They'll share information about the natural ecosystem and add some historical perspective, too. The walks are between a mile and a mile and a half. They're intended to be easy enough for people of all skill levels. For more information, go to stearnshistorymuseum.org. That's another community reminder from your friends here at KBSC. All right, let's see what we have on the board. The Spencer Davis. I got to go digging for Spencer Davis. I know I put something in my mix here, but I'm not seeing it right off the bat. Somebody reminded me last week that the Byrds, Roger McGuinn, had a birthday. So let's do some Byrds. And it's actually a cover of a Bob Dylan tune that I absolutely love to play on guitar. So let's do the Byrds.

And in that set with Jimmy Cliff, legendary reggae artist, Sunshine in the Music from The Power and the Glory from 1982, a little bit of Dutch music. I've been doing some research, and maybe in a couple of weeks I'll have a Nader Rock show featuring bands that were popular in the Netherlands. I'm kind of picking my friend's brain on Sunday afternoons when we Zoom together to get some of the bands that were popular in the 60s and 70s. So the Tea Set was the name of the band. We heard Ma Belle Amie featuring Peter Tetteroux, and that's the U.S. version. You can get it in other languages as well. But Peter Tetteroux is from the Delft, Netherlands, which is where my friend Ingrid lives. So who knows? Maybe a small world. I should ask her. You know, maybe she knows him. The Byrds, You Ain't Going Nowhere, Bob Dylan tune. Roger McGuinn has a birthday. One of the listeners reminded me, and pretty much sums up that set. 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Where am I going next here? Ah, yes. Another bass player has a birthday. A lot of bass players born in July. I don't know if it's just because they're on my radar or what, but Chris Squire out of Yes, and Stuart Copeland, The Police. Let's just do some music. 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
4: Welcome to the Midnight Hour. It is time for a special thing. I'm going to do Cat Stevens or Yousef Islam for the next few minutes. Just a set of his stuff. He was born on July 21st, and I've always been very happy to have been able to claim that I was born on his birthday. So I would like to play a bunch of his stuff. But in the last set, Spencer Davis Group, somebody asked for some Spencer Davis. And in a pinch, I needed a couple minutes to fill. I'm a man. Spencer Davis, born 7/17/41. Gary Lewis and the Playboys, song from 1965, This Diamond Ring. And Ambrosia, Holding On to Yesterday, from 1974, and The Police, bassist Stu Copeland doing the background there for Hungry for You from Ghost in the Machine from 1981. I'm Sarah Jane Smith, here with you for another couple of hours doing July birthdays. And I'm going to start off with some Cat Stevens, of course. I think we're going to start with an early CD, Tea for the Tillerman. And where do I have? I was going to do Longer Boats, but let's do Where Do the Children Play instead, here on KVSC, Educational Public Radio.

Put the needle on the record, put the needle on the record when the drum beats go like this. Right about now, now, now, you are listening to the sounds of KVSC 88.1 FM, St. Cloud.

0: series of Cat Stevens tunes there from various different albums. Started off with Tea for the Tillerman from 1970, Where'd the Children Play? Moonshadow, the song that really hooked me on his work, from Teaser and the Firecat from 1971. Kathmandu from Mona Bone Jacone from 1970. And Catch Bullet 4 from 1972. Boy, I remember waiting for that album to come in. I had the single, and the place I would get my albums from just didn't get the album when it was supposed to be released. So, Cat Stevens. I have one more Cat Stevens. No, technically speaking, a Yusuf Cat Stevens tune that a listener turned me on to. But let's do the legal stuff, and then we can get to that. 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We have a little promo for Undercurrents, and then we'll come back with that last Cat Stevens tune on the other side.
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0: 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Flushing animals, what do you want to know? 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
0: Let's give them a big round of applause. I know I can't hear you, but I know I can pick up what you're saying, baby!

Jethro Tull. Bassist Jeffrey Hammond has a birthday on the 30th of the month. We heard Play in Time from Benefit from 1970. Before that, Yes, I've Seen All Good People, Your Move, and All Good People from the Yes album from 1971. And when I went back to check, I was misinformed about Chris Squire's birthday. He's a March kid, not a July one. What can I say? And starting that set off was Yusuf. Don't Let Me Be Misunderstood. Yet another addition to my library of covers of that particular tune. You'll find that one on an album called And Another Cup from 2006. Thanks to the listener who recommended that album. I'm enjoying it. All right. Let's see. What can we do here? You're listening to KVSC, FM and HD, St. Cloud, KMOJ, HD3, Minneapolis, St. Paul. Again, if you have requests for birthday songs or birthday requests or people who you know have birthdays in July that I haven't played yet, please let me know. I just noticed coming up on my feed here, it says the Raspberries, and I'm pretty sure that if I look in my list, I think the Raspberries are also on the birthday list. So I'll decide whether I'm going to play Enco's version or my song here. Let's see. I don't have any messages to do, so I'll read something off a card. On the next episode of The Menu, we're bringing you a conversation with the band that is coming to the First Avenue for a concert that celebrates the 20th anniversary of their breakthrough album. Tuesday, July 21st at 4:30, tune in to hear an interview with Lucero. Ben Nichols is the frontman of Lucero, and KVSC's program director, Gene, got a chance to talk to him about the band's history and the current tour. It's a great interview. You won't want to miss it. That's The Menu, airing Tuesdays at 4:30 after the news, brought to you by KVSC Radio. That's as local as it gets. Let's see, where do I want to go here? I was doing a little research, and Brian Oger has had an interesting career working with a lot of different artists. One of the bands that came up that I'd never heard of before is something called Steam Packet. So I think we're going to play some Steam Packet featuring Brian Oger, and let's see what you think of it. Here on KVSC, your sound alternative.

0: Pointer Sisters, Slow Hand. Bonnie Pointer was born 7/11/1951. From Fire, the very best of the Pointer Sisters. Before that, Rod Argent, both of Argent and the Zombies, has a birthday today. And we heard Liar. And Steam Packet, interesting band. Sometimes called the first supergroup because it had Rod Stewart, Julie Driscoll, and Brian Auger in it. And they're doing a cover of an old song called Cry Me a River, American popular song written by Arthur Hamilton in 1953. So maybe not that old, I guess. All right. And I think that was everything in that set. 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And we have a little promo for your sound alternative here. And we'll come back with some more music from birthday people on the other side here at KVSC, Educational Public Radio.
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10: Welcome to the 1 o'clock hour, Classic Rock Part 2. Getting down to the last hour of my show here. And somebody's put some interesting things up on the board. I'll have to read it when I'm done here. I am Sarah Jane Smith here with you, usually from 10 to 2, but this has been an extended show tonight to get all these birthday celebrations in. And in the last set, we had the Raspberries. Wally Bryson, the guitarist, was born 7/18/1948. And the song tonight came out in 1973. Huey Lewis and the News. I remember seeing them at Summerfest. Power of Love. And Huey Lewis has a birthday. You can find that in different places, but I have it on the Back to the Future original motion picture soundtrack, because it's one of my favorite movies. And another one of those old classic songs from the 1950s, redone by, of all things, Guns N' Roses. And Slash has a birthday this month. So, see, Since I Don't Have You was written in 1958 by a whole bunch of different people. I'm not even going to go into that. All right. What should we do here? I have a song by Harper's Bazaar, one of those, I'll call them one of those one-hit wonders from the 60s, and they did a cover of Paul Simon's 59th Street Bridge song, which is not how anybody knows the song, but that is the correct title, and you'll all know how it goes. You can sing along here on KVSC. Your Sound Alternative.

0: John Waite. Singer and bassist for the Babies was born on the 4th of July, 1952. We heard Head First, title cut from that 1978 album. Earth, Wind, and Fire, Mighty Mighty. Verdine White, bassist and songwriter for the band, has a birthday on 7/25, and that was from Music of a Revolution, 1974. Fleetwood Mac and the Christine Perfect Band, a twofer there. Christine McVie has a birthday, and so does Jeremy Spencer, who wrote the song Station Man on Kiln House from 1970. And we started off with Harper's Bazaar. One of the members of that group was born in July, and the 59th Street Bridge song, better known as Feelin' Groovy by Paul Simon, and that's their cover from 1967. 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Time for a little promo here for Eclectic Breakfast, our morning show. And I'll find some more birthday tunes. Play on the other side.
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0: guy who's been around a long time. I hadn't realized it till I was reading his bio here. He actually started in the late 50s, early 60s. Dion DiMucci started out with the Belmonts and some of those doo-wop type bands, kind of like Frankie Valli and the Four Seasons, that kind of music, and then went off on his own. This is my favorite album by him. It's called Bronx and Blue. He released it in 2006. Now, keep in mind, the guy was born in 39. So, like I said, he's been around a while. And it's all blues covers, all acoustic. It's just him and his voice. And pretty amazing stuff. Who Do You Love? Cover of Bo Diddley. Can't get any better than that. Desmond Dekker, Hippopotamus. Talking about hypocrites in the skinhead community. From 1973, Desmond Dekker, one of the original reggae island voices that really crossed over with the Israelites. A lot of people know him by that particular tune. And Linda Ronstadt was born on July 15th of 1946. We did It Doesn't Matter Anymore. Linda Ronstadt was a big fan of Buddy Holly's music, and It Doesn't Matter Anymore was actually written by Paul Anka, who is also a July birthday person, and recorded by Buddy Holly in 58 and released just before Buddy Holly died rather much too soon. You'll find that tune on her Heart Like a Wheel from 1974. Let's see, what else have we got here? Somebody's watching something on TV. They said they've watched every Jason Bourne film back to back with Matt Damon, and I'm still on the air. You're right. I've been on the air for, well, almost 6.5 hours. I got a half hour to go. And somebody else commented on Jeremy Spencer. I played Jeremy Spencer tune before because I was trying to find some stuff that he had written specifically for the Fleetwood Mac band. But yeah, he's an interesting character. He had kind of a weird love-hate relationship with the old blues, kind of writing his own parody songs of blues tunes and then pawning them off to the Fleetwood Mac band, and when they recorded them, they sounded more serious, I think, than his parody versions maybe were intended. All right. Somebody's got a comment about the Harper's Bazaar connections to the Doobies. I didn't know about that. That's interesting. And Montrose and Van Halen. Now, those are bands I wouldn't associate with Harper's Bazaar. But I really like it when people send me info on the board. I appreciate that. Thank you. It makes, it enlivens the show. Gives us a little history. And I don't know if you know it, but my background is as a historian. I taught art history for 30 some years. So I like the backstory on things. Just a quirk of my personality, I guess. All right, I should get serious here. 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I'm just going to do a short weather here for us because I don't want to take up too much of your time. 75 degrees, and the humidity has gone up to 71%, so it's a little on the sticky side out there. And for tonight, a chance of showers and thunderstorms before 3 a.m., then showers likely and possibly a thunderstorm between 3 and 4, and then a chance of showers and thunderstorms after 4 a.m. Why do they write it like that? I don't know. Mostly cloudy and a low of 69. Chance of precip is 60%, and we're talking a tenth of an inch, except higher amounts during those thunderstorms. Tomorrow, 10% chance. Showers and thunderstorms before 7 a.m. It's not going to help, I guess, with the smoke too much, because they're saying patchy smoke between 3 p.m. and 4 p.m. Partly sunny, becoming hot and sunny, and high of 93. Gusty winds up to 30 miles an hour. Monday night, patchy smoke before 9 p.m. Mostly clear and a low of 66, and still breezy with gusts up to 30 miles an hour. Tuesday, mostly sunny and a high near 80 with those gusty winds, again, up to 30 miles an hour. Things die down Tuesday night, mostly cloudy, gradually becoming mostly clear and a low of 54, and sunny and 81 on Wednesday, and 58 at night for Summer by George concerts. All right, let's do a little promo here for, let's see, what have I haven't done? Let's do one for Alt Shift, and we'll come back with some more music on the other side here at KVSC. 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

should I, my friend?

0: used to be a DJ on the BBC that would do a show called Stranded on a Deserted Island, and you had to pick out X number of albums or books and stuff to pick with you. If I got stranded on a desert island, Dark Side of the Moon would be top of my list. It never gets old. After all these years, still can't get over Claire Torrey's voice on The Great Gig in the Sky. And Richard Wright eventually gave her co-writing credits for her amazing vocals on that particular tune. Took a while, but originally she just got, I don't know, like 30 or 50 pounds, and eventually they kicked in some royalties to her. Pink Floyd, Dark Side of the Moon from 73. Before that, Day Tripper, written by Lennon and McCartney. BBC Sessions, Jimi Hendrix Experience. Jimmy's drummer, Mitch Mitchell, had his birthday in 1947 in July. And I think that's everything I had in that set. So, yeah, pretty much it. Okay, so you're listening to KVSC FM and HD St. Cloud, KMOJ HD3 Minneapolis St. Paul. Coming down to my last set of the night. I wasn't sure if I was going to make it here, but I'm doing it. Let's do a little thing for Undercurrents and find three or four last songs to close out this birthday show here tonight.
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2: You guys know any Ludwig von?

Well, I think I've about done it for today. The Box Tops, song originally recorded and put out in 1967 by the Box Tops. Before that, Ian Whitcomb, kind of a goofy song from the early 60s. You Turn Me On, the Turn On song from 65. Kind of a novelty song coming out of Great Britain. And Bill Withers, Lean On Me, born on the 4th of July in 1938 from his Still Bill album from 1972. I'm going to leave you with Ronnie James Dio, The Last in Line. How appropriate is that? As I toddle off to the TARDIS and go take K9 out before it rains. I hope you have a good week. I'll be back Tuesday afternoon for Alt Shift and Friday for the dance party. Stay cool, stay dry. Sarah Jane, signing out.

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1: 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It can't help any of the stuff that I just talked about, but KVSC has been the voice of St. Cloud for more than 50 years. 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And just look at all this grape juice I spilled on the carpet. 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
1: Coming up on the menu, we have an interview with Lucero. 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

the slow drag, crawling inward, the terrible stench of lies sweeping the mouths of the people, a rap on cotton, a self-administered needle in the arm,

sisters in the Congo. 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The stolen presidency, the government brainwashing. Paul Kagame, a dictator's love affair with the West.

0: agents of the West, migrants looting the land, the tentacles of the local elite, neighboring responsibility, corporations mining, the World Bank and the IMF. Tell them, talk about the blood. Talk about the blood. Vanishing vision, scarcity strangling the givers with everything to lose. The censorship. The censorship, the dank jail cell, tell them. Talk about the blood. 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Scrolling the death machines in our palms. Tell them. Talk about it. Talk about the blood.
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2: With headlines from around the city, I'm Zan Holston.
3: Right now, it's pretty surreal to not have the parking lot full.
2: As the wildfires up north rage, the financial impact is spreading, shutting down peak season business, and some Boundary Waters outfitters are scrambling to find other ways to bring in money. At the end of the Gunflint Trail, Voyager Canoe Outfitters has shifted to selling merchandise online, selling propane for and maintaining fire suppression systems, and looking for brush clearing and cabin work. Seasonal crew member Libby Clark says the business is also canceling trips and refunding deposits.
3: So we're not taking in any business, and then we're also doing a lot of sending money back out.
2: Clark says the closures have wiped out some of the busiest weeks of a season for the outfitters up north that only last 5 or 6 months total. She says the extra jobs are helping keep the crew working, but odd jobs do not replace a normal summer. The U.S. Forest Service has canceled all Boundary Waters permits for another week as it continues fighting the wildfires. Evacuation areas and routes continue to change as the fire moves and change, and air quality readings continue to change as well throughout the state. Firefighters spent the weekend building containment lines and prepping fire suppression systems at dozens of homes and lodges, installing sprinklers and clearing brush, while aerial crews continued to drop water to slow fires from spreading. Officials say fire growth was minimal over the weekend, giving crews time to strengthen their lines before winds shift this week. An Ely summer tradition is the latest casualty of the wildfires. Organizers canceled this weekend's 46th annual Blueberry Art Festival, saying evacuations and the strain on local emergency resources make it too risky to continue. The three-day event typically draws 30,000 to 40,000 people, with more than 200 art and craft vendors. From the wildfire response in the north to the ongoing cleanup from the July 6th tornado that hit the Detroit Lakes area in west central Minnesota. Multiple homes and property owners suffered damage in the severe storms. Becker County is now offering financial help. Residents may qualify for disaster funds, property tax relief, and free debris removal. People with damage should go to the Becker County website for more information. Just west of Minneapolis, the Red Cross is providing temporary shelter for residents after a major fire destroyed about 90 apartments. Flames broke out just before 5 o'clock Thursday afternoon at the Helix apartment complex in St. Louis Park. There were no fatalities, but 3 injuries. The cause remains under investigation. Minnesota election officials are pointing to safeguards voters can see for themselves in all local elections statewide. In southern Minnesota, Brown County officials publicly tested electronic ballot counters on Friday ahead of the August 11th state primary. They ran pre-marked paper ballots through each tabulator, then verified the machine totals matched the known results. Absentee voting is already underway. Earlier this month, President Trump removed all 3 members of the U.S. Election Assistance Commission. The bipartisan federal agency helps state test and certify voting systems, sets voluntary security standards, and helps local officials replace aging equipment. In north central Minnesota, Cass County Election Administrator Pamela Smith says the elimination of the commission could ultimately impact our state's aging voting equipment.
4: You have a cell phone, and a year it probably needs to be updated. And that's just the same thing with election equipment.
2: Minnesota Secretary of State Steve Simon says he does not expect any immediate impact on the state's elections, but warns the loss of the commission's leadership could slow federal certification, research, and technical support ahead of the midterms. Thank you to Public News Service for contributing to this report. And in northern Minnesota, Red Lake Nation leaders have certified results in the July 15th runoff election. 2 incumbents are returning to office, and 2 new members will join the tribal council. Daryl Seeke Sr. won another term as chairman. The tribal election board says the winners will be sworn in at the next regular tribal council meeting. And finally, a fire captain from southern Minnesota is heading to the national stage after a record-setting showing in Indiana. Captain Kurt Wallace of Albert Lee won 4 medals at the Firefighter Challenge Midwest Regional, setting a new individual state record and 2 regional team records along the way. The challenges included hauling hoses up 5 stories, moving a 160-pound steel beam, and dragging a 175-pound mannequin. Captain Wallace will now take his skills to the U.S. Nationals before representing Team USA at the World Championship this fall. For North Star Stories, I'm Zan Holston.
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5: We didn't have tornadoes here until we started putting into traffic circles. 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
1: 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After the daily weather forecast, you'll hear from Weather Decoded, a segment where KVSC's meteorology team answers the why behind the weather forecast. Don't forget about sports news. 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
7: Today we're previewing our interview with voice actor Bob Carter. You'll recognize Bob as the voice behind Sid Curtis in FMA and Brotherhood, Bojack and Sin Shenron in Dragon Ball, and Baraka and Shao Kahn in Mortal Kombat. And in this preview, Bob talks about D&D and Pathfinder.
9: Yeah, I'm a gaming addict. Some of my nerdy passions, without question, game is life. I'm a hardcore tabletop role-playing gamer.
10: Yes. So,
9: from the Red Book of Dungeons & Dragons through 2nd Edition, 3, 3.5, 4th Edition, 5th Edition, I'm so glad that they went open source because Wizards of the Coast unfortunately stepped on a landmine, and I'm one of those people who had 30-plus years in the Forgotten Realms who went on, I don't know if you guys know about any of that debate in terms of, like, nerddom, but I'm now trying Pathfinder 2nd Edition because of all that, and so I've moved two campaigns from the Forgotten Realms and Dungeons and Dragons into Galarian, the world of Galarian, for Pathfinder. So again, this is not a lot of people understand a lot of the worlds and that sort of thing. But again, for my nerds and my geeks who appreciate D&D,
8: yes,
9: they get it. I'm also into improv comedy. I'm into anything that stimulates me or my imagination. And I'm also into helping other people stimulate their own imagination and to help them bring out their own creativity. That's my passion.
8: Sadly, that is all the time we have to preview this interview with Bob Carter, but he's just getting started on gaming. 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And until next time, Dark Hearts, stay nerdy.
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Coming up on the menu, we have an interview with Lucero. Lucero is a country and alternative rock band that combines traditional country roots with a punk rock feel to cook up tunes like... This big

0: Are you struggling to stay in touch with what's going on within your community? 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You'll get your rundown of local, state, and national news so you never miss a headline. You'll also hear from the BBC for your world news summary before getting the weather forecast of St. Cloud and surrounding areas so you know if you have to prepare for snow, shine, or rain on any given day. After the weather forecast, you'll hear from Weather Decoded where the KVSC meteorology team answers the why behind the weather forecast. And of course, we can't forget about sports news, including Husky sports, Minnesota sports, this day in Minnesota sports for 90 seconds of sports history. Wow, that's a lot of sports. 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
1: 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You'll get your rundown of local, state, and national news so you never miss a headline. You'll also hear from the BBC for your world news summary before getting the weather forecast of St. Cloud and surrounding areas so you know if you have to prepare for snow, shine, or rain on any given day. After the weather forecast, you'll hear from Weather Decoded with the KVSC meteorology team answers the why behind the weather forecast. And of course, we can't forget about sports news, including Husky sports, Minnesota sports, this day in Minnesota sports for 90 seconds of sports history. Wow, that's a lot of sports. Then to wrap up the newscast, we'll play a 5-minute special news segment before finishing it off with a 30-minute news feature of different varieties from interviews to music conversations for your listening ears. 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
2: Monday. 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
2: 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Here's what's happening in the Granite City area and beyond. 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Doors open at 6 and the music starts at 7. Ending Thursday and moving on to Friday, July 24th, in the St. Cloud area, Ben Vogel will be performing at the Pioneer Place Veranda Lounge at 8 p.m. B-Side Indie Music Cafe will be hosting a DJ show featuring Moniker, Hedon, and Frick. Entry costs $10 and the show goes from 6 to 9 p.m. Stop by the Red Carpet Nightclub's main stage for 18 Plus Night featuring Public Service Announcement, Iodine, and SYFN. PSA is an indie, jazz, gaze rock band from central Minnesota. Iodine is a regressive rock band from Minnesota. And SYFN is described as Midwest Dreamo. Tickets cost $10, doors open at 8 p.m., and music starts at 8:30. Finally, moving on to Saturday, July 25th, in the St. Cloud area, stop by B-Side Indie Music Cafe for an improv class hosted by Heather Mastromarco. All ages and experience levels are welcome. The event is free and goes from 10 to 11:30 a.m. Mandara Romnes will be performing at the Pioneer Place Veranda Lounge from 8 to 11 p.m. Stop by for some 90s alternative. DJ Willy Wonka will be performing at the Red Carpet Nightclub's main stage from 9 to 11:55 p.m. Tickets cost $10, the event is 21+, and doors open at 8:30. Kathosis, Shadows of Me, and Manifest Brutality will be performing at the Red Carpet Nightclub's Keller Bar from 9 p.m. to 2 a.m. Tickets cost $5, the show is 21+, and the show starts at 9. As always, don't forget to support your local scene, and until next time, I'm Alan Sucero. 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
3: 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Let's give you a rundown of your central Minnesota weather. Currently, it is 72 degrees outside at 9:06. We are expecting to add about another 20 degrees to that temperature before the day is done. A high of 92 predicted for today under sunny skies. And then for tonight, patchy smoke and breezy, then mostly clear later on, a low of 66 degrees. For your Tuesday, finally getting into something that feels a little bit more like proper summer weather, a high of 80 degrees with mostly sunny skies, down to 54 in the overnight on Tuesday, and for Wednesday, a high of 81, once again, sunny skies. As I noted, 72 degrees outside currently here on the St. Cloud State University campus. I'm Dan Seeger. I'm in with you on today's episode of Indie Brunch. Thank you ever so much for joining us today on KVSC. Coming up, we've got new music from the Minneapolis-based band She's Green, some great stuff from them. Also going to hear something on a new album from Knitting. Let's start the program off with the Mats.

KVSC Radio, as local as it gets, with She's Green, the Minneapolis-based band, out with a new EP called Swallowtail. From it, we brought you Paper Thin. Before that, Chanel Beads and Police Scanner off of the album Your Day Will Come. And we heard from The Replacements at the start of the program, Alex Chilton off of the 1987 album Pleased to Meet Me. I'm Dan Seeger in with you this morning. Coming up, we have new music from Jack White. We're also going to hear something from the latest album from Aldous Harding. Right here is new from Knitting, their latest album. Just came out within the last couple of weeks. Is called Souvenir. From it, this is I Wasn't Fully Cooked on KVSC and Indie Brunch.

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KBSC's Indie Brunch and Jack White off of Frozen Charlotte, which is his brand new album, came out in the last couple of weeks. Derrico de Monaco is what you heard. Lucy Dacus ahead of that, going back to the 2021 album Home Video for the song Brando. And we started that set off with Knitting. I Wasn't Fully Cooked comes off of their new album Souvenir. We're still going to get to that Aldous Harding in a little bit. Also going to play you a track from the band that is going to be featured on this week's edition of KVSC's The Menu. Right now, it's Greg Mendez. His new album is called Beautyland. This is Everybody Wants to Be Your Friend Except Me. 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
12: Like Scoob, I don't think we're in the good place anymore.

KBSC and Indie Brunch with music from the Minneapolis-based band Customers, Point the Way, parenthetically titled Mirror Song, that shows up on their brand new EP called Living Like Gods. Before that, Aldous Harding and Coates off of her latest Train on the Island. We heard from Juliana Hatfield back to 1992 for the album Hey Babe, Everybody Loves Me But You is the name of the song you heard. And before that was Greg Mendez with Everybody Wants to Be Your Friend Except Me. I'm Dan. You're listening to KVSC Radio, as local as it gets. Coming up, we have new music from Feeble Little Horse. Also going to play that new Julia Jacklin single that is so very good that I have to... I kind of want to play it every week, and eventually I'm going to mix it up a little bit more, but not this week. I'm playing it for you again in just a little bit. I want to remind you that the next episode of The Menu is going to include a conversation with a band that will be at First Avenue very, very soon for a concert celebrating the 20th anniversary of a very big album for them called Nobody's Darlings. Of course, the band in question is Lucero. Coming up tomorrow, Tuesday, July 21st at 4:30 p.m., you can tune in to hear an exclusive interview with the band. Ben Nichols is the frontman of Lucero, and KVSC program director Gene got a chance to talk to him about the band's history, their current tour, so much more. It is a great interview that you won't want to miss. That is The Menu, airing Tuesdays at 4:30 p.m., brought to you by KVSC Radio, as local as it gets. This is from Lucero and Nobody's Darlings. It's all the same to me.

KBSC and Indie Brunch. And DJ, he was looking the wrong direction. Feeble Little Horse there off of the album Bitknot. That is their new one. Cradle is what we played for you. Mason Jennings ahead of that. Some good Minnesota music. If from the album Dark Wings. That's new stuff from him. And we also heard from Lucero with All the Same to Me. That comes off of Nobody's Darlings, the album that has prompted the tour that is bringing them to First Avenue in the next week or so. And that got us a chance to talk to them. Make sure you tune in tomorrow for The Menu. Our very own program director, Gene, is going to be conducting that interview. And if you've heard Gene's interviews before, you know that they do a really great job with it. That's tomorrow at 4:30 p.m. right here on KVSC. All right. Music again. This is Julia Jacklin. Her forthcoming album, The Gem, is her first on the 4AD record label. The first single to come from that is so fantastic. Don't take it from me. Take it from her. Take it from your very own ears. You're listening to Indie Brunch on KVSC.

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2: 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It can't help any of the stuff that I just talked about, but KVSC has been the voice of St. Cloud for more than 50 years. Using a special combination of diverse music, hot talk, and captivating sports, KVSC cuts through even the most stubborn traffic to make your commutes feel like new again. We added one scoop of KVSC to this dull study session, and already it's brighter, more colorful, and smelling great. And just look at all this grape juice I spilled on the carpet. Didn't see where I was going there, sorry. 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

KVSC 88.1 FM, your sound alternative with Eka Vandal and Sorry, Crash, both with exclamation marks, please. Looking for people to unfollow the name of the new album we took that from. Before that, you heard from Pavement from the 1997 release Brighten the Corners. That was Stereo. Slater Kinney up ahead at the top of the hour with the title cut from their 2000 release, All Hands on the Bad One. And you heard from Julia Jacklin. Get Away From Me, I Think I'll Love You Soon is the lead single, one of the advanced singles from her forthcoming album, The Gem, which hits this fall. I'm Dan. This is Indie Brunch on KVSC. Coming up, we've got new music from Ice Age and also a new track from Vince Staples. This is from the Australian band Blue Diner. Their new one is called Disc 2. This track is Stylus Rider on KVSC and Indie Brunch.

That's Melt here on KBSC and Indie Brunch. By Your Side, the track we played for you off of their new album, Pathways. Before that, we heard from Ice Age. Their latest is called For Love of Grace and the Hereafter. Lifetime is the tune that we pulled up. And we started that set off with Blue Diner and Stylus Rider, that appearing on their new album, Disc 2. Let's give you a rundown of your central Minnesota weather forecast before we continue on with the music. For today, we are looking at some patchy smoke coming in once again. That is continuing to dog us here in the, really across the whole upper Midwest. So if that is something that you are struggling with, as I do, bear that in mind as you are planning out your day, is that it is going to get smoky again today. Otherwise, sunny with a high near 91 degrees. Also, going to be a little bit windy out there. Gusts as high as 30 miles.

miles per hour at times. For tonight, patchy smoke before midnight. Then it will clear up with a low of around 65. For your Tuesday, a high of 79 degrees under sunny skies. Decreasing clouds Tuesday night, a low of 54. And Wednesday, once again, kind of a perfect summer day, high of 81, sunny skies. Currently, it is partly cloudy and 79 degrees here in the Granite City. I'm Dan, in with you on today's Indie Brunch. We are still going to get to that Vince Staples in just a couple of minutes. But right now, I would be remiss if I did not take a couple of moments here on my chunk of radio time this week to pay tribute to the late, great Jennifer Finch, the bass player for L7. And just really a force of nature by all accounts. Finch was supposed to go out on tour with the band this summer, but as you may have heard, just a couple of weeks ago, word came through that she had been diagnosed with a very aggressive brain cancer. Family was setting up GoFundMe, all of that kind of stuff. But then news came in the last week that she had indeed passed away. And Jennifer Finch, just like everybody else in L7, just absolutely great, powerful musicians. And we're going to play you a song of hers. This is one of the songs that she co-wrote on the band's album Hungry for Stink, and she's handling lead vocal duties too. This is The Bomb on KVSC. RIP, Jennifer.

0: didn't have tornadoes here until we started putting into traffic circles. Because on the county, you want to know why? When people go round and round in circles, it causes disturbance in the atmosphere and causes tornadoes.
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1: Welcome to the Arts and Culture Collage, a place to post happenings of all things artistic and cultural covering Central Minnesota. 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Auditions for students grades 6 through 12th are from 10 a.m. to noon on Monday, July 27th at Calvary Community Church off Roosevelt Road in St. Cloud. Afterward, the then 70 accepted musicians will be placed in 10 bands where from 11 a.m. to 2 p.m. on July 28th through the 30th and August 5th through the 6th, they'll partake in high-energy rehearsals, collaborate with fellow musicians, and receive mentorship from local professionals, which all leads up to their big performance at the Paramount Center for the Arts stage on the night of August 6th. This annual summer camp is made possible through support from the Minnesota Arts and Cultural Heritage Fund. For further information, including registration, go to the School of Rock page under the Performance tab on worthcenter.org. Tickets for the final concert can be purchased at paramountarts.org. On Tuesday, July 28th, Climb Theater presents Once Upon a Beanstalk at Waite Park Public Library from 10:30 a.m. to 11. This free event, best suited for pre-K to 10-year-olds, tells the story of Jack, a curious kid who loves adventure, exploring, and digging up new ideas. When Jack finds a magic bean, he plants it in hopes of growing lots of food for his family, but much to his surprise, it grows a giant beanstalk that stretches all the way into the sky. So Jack climbs it, and he discovers the land of the giants, a land where he keeps taking things that do not belong to him. With the help of the audience, Jack will learn to own up to his actions and plant a seed to succeed. This program is made possible through support from the Minnesota Arts and Cultural Heritage Fund. Also at Waite Park Public Library, dive into the universe of papermaking through a fully hands-on process using repurposed materials with Now Make Arts Pulp Pages free event. From 10 a.m. to 1 p.m. on Thursday, July 30th, participants will customize paper pulp with seeds, petals, and dies and leave with a one-of-a-kind sheet of handmade paper to use, share, or plant in the ground. This program is made possible through support from the Minnesota Arts and Cultural Heritage Fund. Stearns History Museum's Time Traveler Camp is coming up from August 4th through the 6th. From 10 a.m. to 3 p.m., kids ages 7 to 13 are invited to travel back in time at the museum for those 3 days. Cost is $50 for all the days. Day 1 is exploration with hiking, compasses, and surveying. Day 2 is communication with fur trade and Ojibwe language lessons, and day 3 is destination with granite, printing press, and photography. For more information and to sign your child up, contact Caitlin Carlson at the museum. I'm Gracie J, and that's what's happening. The Arts and Culture Collage is funded through the Minnesota Arts and Cultural Heritage Fund and is produced by KVSC, a proud member of AMPR's Diverse Radio for Minnesota's Communities.

The Montreal band La Securité with Deny off of their album Bingo. That is new stuff here on KVSC. And you're listening to Indie Brunch this morning. Rilo Kiley ahead of it with the title cut from their 2002 album, The Execution of All Things. Horse Girl, new stuff there. Organic Intelligence, OI, is the name of the tune that we played for you off of the new album Nature is Healing. And we also had Vince Staples in that set with The Running Man off of his new album Crybaby. And we started it off with L7 to pay tribute to Jennifer Finch, who passed away this week, the bassist of that band and a mighty contributor to their really, really terrific run of albums in the 1990s. I'm Dan. You're listening to Indie Brunch here on KVSC. We've got some Francis of Delirium new stuff coming up in just a couple of minutes. Right here, this is the band Ear. Their new album is called Rum Springa. From it, this track is simply titled F.

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1: Poppy will be upset if you do that. As you don't.
2: Headstrong, I don't know her. It's up to you. It's up to you. It's up to you.

KBSC's Indie Brunch with new stuff from Francis of Delirium, the Luxembourg performer, with the song Higher off of the new album Run Run Pure Beauty. Before that, Superchunk, Florida's on Fire, comes from their 2001 album Here's to Shutting Up. And we started that set off with Ear and the track F off of Rumspringa. That is new stuff from them. I am Dan, here with you on Indie Brunch. Thank you for joining us this morning. We have just over another hour left of the program, and then at 12 noon, Alan will be in to bring you today's new news watch. That'll be followed by History Mystery at 12:30, and then DJ Oregano will be in to bring you the alt shift today from 1 until 4 p.m. All that and more coming up later today here on KVSC Radio, as local as it gets. This is music from Widow's Peak. The Brooklyn-based band has a new album out called Roses. From it, this is If You Change.

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Before that, we had MGMT with Electric Feel, Wilco, and the track Locator. That one coming from the 2016 album Schmilko. And we started that set off with Widow's Peak and If You Change. That's from their new one called Roses. We've got new music on the way from both Of Montreal and The Bug Club. Let's start this set off with new stuff from The Menzingers. Their latest album, Everything I Ever Saw, hit record stores this past Friday. From that new release, this is Chance Encounters on KVSC.

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I'm your host, Sarah Jane Smith. I'll take you on a journey through time and space. From early Jamaican reggae and rock steady to mid-70s German techno rock and British synth pop. And of course, a good bit of ska. Be prepared to dance your way into the weekend. 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

98.1 FM, your sound alternative, and the program Indie Brunch. Now We Cringe at the Thought comes off of their new album, Either Mead. Before that, Sprints from the really great 2024 debut release, Letter to Self, Shaking Their Hands. And we started that set off with the Menzingers and Chance Encounters, their newest, Everything I Ever Saw, was just released in the last couple of days on Friday. As a matter of fact, I'm Dan, in with you on this Indie Brunch. Thanks for tuning in this morning. We've got another 40 minutes or so before Alan comes in for the new News Watch. So let's not waste any more time and just keep bringing you great music. We've got that Bug Club track coming up in just a couple of minutes. Also going to play something from the new album from Modest Mouse before too long. Right here is Kevin Morby. His latest solo effort is called Little Wide Open. From it, this is Javelin on KVSC's Indie Brunch.

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2: Fall 1974, Eileen Houdon was about 27 years old, a member of the White Earth Nation, the mother of four, and the wife of a domestic abuser. That's why she'd had to flee her Twin Cities home with her kids and little else. In the early 1970s, domestic violence was considered a private matter, something you didn't talk about. That also meant that there was little in the way of a support network for women like Eileen. But just 2 weeks before, a home on St. Paul's Grand Avenue had opened its doors. Women's Advocates was the first domestic abuse shelter in the nation. It was full up when Eileen arrived, but the staff found room for her and her kids in the corner of the dining room. It was not just a safe zone, but a space for her to talk with other survivors and to think about her future. Eileen Houdon would spend the next decades devoting herself to helping women, particularly Native women impacted by domestic violence and sexual assault, through advocacy, training, and helping establish organizations like Mending the Sacred Hoop and Minnesota Indian Women's Sexual Assault Coalition.
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KDSC with new stuff from Modest Mouse. Look How Far comes from their latest album, An Eraser and a Maze. Father John Misty ahead of it with Rhyme Writing a Novel. That's from the 2012 album Fear Fun, Josh Tillman's first album under the Father John Misty moniker. Before that, The Bug Club and Third Best Friend coming from the album Every Single Muscle. That is new stuff, as is Little Wide Open, the latest from Kevin Morby, Javelin, the song that we brought you. I'm Dan, about 20 minutes or so before Alan comes in to bring you the new News Watch. So let's keep the music going with new stuff from Pond. Their album is called Terrestrials. From it, this is Skyworks on KBSC.

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KVSC 88.1 FM with Kara Jackson and Brain off of the 2023 album, Why Does the Earth Give Us People to Love? Before that, new stuff from You Bet, Undefined off their self-titled album from earlier this year. And we also heard new stuff from Pond. Terrestrials is the name of their latest album. Skyworks is the track that we played for you. I am Dan. I am just about done here on the KVSC airwaves this morning. Coming up, Alan will be in to bring you the new News Watch. That starts at noon, as you might have gathered. That's followed by this week's episode of History Mystery at 12:30 p.m. And then DJ Oregano is in to bring you music once again. The Alt Shift comes your way from 1 p.m. to 4 p.m. today. At 4 p.m., it's time for the News Edition, and that is followed by Nerd Network interviews at 4:30. And Rebecca will be in to bring you this Monday's edition of Diversions. All of that and more coming up today on KVSC, the voice of St. Cloud. I will leave you with a couple of songs, including this one from Zune off of the new album, Happy Thought School. This is Atactic. 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

thank you to Dan Seeger for bringing you the Indie Brunch Show. That last song was Down to a Science by E-Kid in celebration of our new segment, Down to a Science.

0: 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I'm Alan. Today is July 20th, 2026, and it's time for KVSC's Noon Newswatch program. On this Monday, I'll bring you the latest news from our local and state community. Then I'll catch you up on what's happening nationwide before we hear from the BBC for today's World News Summary. Your rundown of Husky and Minnesota sports news is coming your way, along with your full Granite City forecast. 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The probes into the ICE murders of Renee Good, Alex Preti, and the shooting of Julio Cesar Sosa Celis are moving into a critical stage. The Hennepin County attorney has possession of evidence from all of the shootings. The agents who have been charged are expected to ask that their cases be tried in federal court. That is when attorney Mary Moriarty's team will be the ones to handle the case. If any cases do get moved to federal court, any accused agents will face a pool of jurors selected from the entire state, not just from Hennepin County. Police are investigating a deadly mass shooting in Minneapolis's Stevens Square neighborhood. The crime happened last night on the 1800 block of Nicollet Avenue. Police say four people were taken to the hospital and later another victim walked into Hennepin Healthcare with a gunshot wound. One of the wounded later died from his injuries. A 24-year-old man is hospitalized with life-threatening injuries, and the other three victims are expected to survive. No one is in custody. At least nine people are injured after an early morning shooting outside of a Minneapolis nightclub. Police say it happened outside the Rain Event Center on the 2900 block of Hennepin Avenue shortly before 12:30 a.m. on Sunday. Responding officers found a large crowd and multiple victims, all in their 20s, with gunshot wounds. One man was taken to the hospital in critical condition. Authorities say they are working to determine if the shots were fired from a vehicle. No arrests were reported. Minneapolis is moving to evacuate nearly 700 residents from the troubled Heritage Park housing development. The City Council voted 12-0 on Thursday to approve a $2.5 million for relocations and emergency repairs. Officials say residents are living with mold, rats, water damage, and other unsafe conditions. The city is working with Hennepin County, the Red Cross, and other agencies, but has not announced when the evacuation will begin. A man charged in the Feeding Our Future fraud case appeared in federal court last Friday. Prosecutors say 42-year-old Abdikerm Idle was the number two operator for the alleged $300 million scheme. He's accused of recruiting participants and collecting more than $5 million in kickbacks, bribes, and other illegal payments. Idle was arrested in Somalia last month after 4 years at large. More than 900 fires are currently burning across Canada, leading to smoke pollution and health alerts in parts of the U.S. NBC's Maggie Vespa has more from Chicago, which is blanketed in a haze. Health alerts are also in effect in parts of Michigan, Wisconsin, Minnesota, Iowa, Illinois, Indiana, Ohio, Pennsylvania, and West Virginia. President Trump is suggesting that Canada face tariffs or at least a bill for wildfire smoke that has covered large sections of the northern U.S. Trump said Sunday that he told Canadian Prime Minister Mark Carney that Ottawa needs to do more to control the fires or pay some damages. More than 900 fires are currently burning across Canada, leading to smoke pollution and health alerts. Those alerts are active today in Minnesota and other states. There's been another ruling against the Trump administration funding cuts to states. A federal judge in Boston on Friday ruled the Trump administration cannot use a long-overlooked clause in a law to cut grant funds that support programs for law enforcement, environmental protection, food assistance, and more. The lawsuit was filed by a coalition of 23 states, including Minnesota. The judge ruled that the line used to justify the cuts, that cuts are allowed if a grant, quote, no longer effectuates the program goal or agency priorities, end quote, does not apply and cannot be used. President Trump's selection for governor of Minnesota, Mike Lindell, is not registered to vote. The Minnesota Secretary of State's officer says the owner of MyPillow is not on the state's voter records. The Star Tribune reports that Lindell was an active voter registration in Texas. He does not need to be registered to vote in Minnesota to run for office. Lindell is under scrutiny because his campaign is calling for strict scrutiny of voter rolls and election integrity. The Republican hopeful is running in the August 11th primary against House Speaker Lisa DeMuth and retired health executive Kendall Qualls, who won the GOP endorsement in May. A candidate in Minnesota's 1st Congressional District is postponing tomorrow's town hall meeting in Wabasha County. DFL hopeful Jake Johnson says the town will be engaging in funeral services for the three people who died in a boat crash on Lake Pepin. He released a statement expressing condolences to those who lost loved ones. Johnson added that he will be providing information about the new date and time for the town hall session once he has more details. That is all for local and state news. Coming up next, national news, and after that, your BBC World News Summary. Stay tuned.
1: 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Me. 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
0: Two soldiers killed in Iranian strikes over Jordan over the weekend are being identified. Isabella Gonzalez of Texas was killed on Friday, while Tyler Fian of Hawaii died on Saturday. The attack by Iran also left another soldier missing. The Pentagon said the soldiers were in Jordan supporting Operation Inherent Resolve, which is the name of the mission against the Islamic State. On Saturday, Secretary of War Pete Hegseth said the soldiers' sacrifice only stiffens their resolve. Meanwhile, another service member was killed in Iraq on Saturday but has yet to be identified. The FBI is investigating an incident of possible terrorism in New York City after a man reportedly set off an incendiary device. Officers took the man into custody around 8:30 a.m. local time this morning after he allegedly started a fire outside 26 Federal Plaza. Cops also found a cart with a sign saying, "Ice off our streets," containing fireworks and airsoft rifles. Three people were injured and two of those hurt had to be taken to the hospital. Charges are pending and the suspect has yet to be identified. A multi-day storm threat is targeting over a dozen states with severe weather as the work week kicks off. The upper Midwest, the mid-Atlantic, and the Northeast are expected to be impacted by the storms, which will shift east each day through Wednesday. Parts of the Midwest are facing a level 3 out of 5 risk where tornadoes, large hail, and damaging winds are all possible. Heavy rain is also likely to cause more flash flooding. The front is expected to drift a little farther south by Thursday, shifting the heaviest rain closer to the coast. That's all for national news. Coming up next is the BBC's World News Summary. Stay tuned.
2: BBC News, I'm John Shea. Andy Burnham has become Britain's 7th Prime Minister in a decade. He promised a new political and economic model focused on measures to help people deal with the high cost of living. The Palestinian group Hamas has named its former chief negotiator Khalil Al-Haya as its new leader. He is the first person appointed to the position since Yahya Sinwar was killed by the Israeli army in Gaza 2 years ago. The Houthis in Yemen have announced an immediate maritime embargo of Saudi Arabia. It could renew pressure on Riyadh, which is using a crucial oil export route via the Red Sea to bypass Iran's closure of the Strait of Hormuz. The European Commission has fined Chinese e-commerce giant AliExpress more than $600 million over the sale of illegal and unsafe products. An investigation found the company had failed to remove counterfeit goods from its platform in a timely manner. The United States has accused Cuba of infiltrating the highest levels of US government during an espionage campaign which has lasted nearly 7 decades. The US State Department says Havana has recruited and cultivated generations of American activists and backed what it calls an unprecedented wave of left-wing terrorism on American soil. At least 5 people have drowned and about a dozen are missing after a boat capsized in northwest Nigeria. The boat was carrying some 40 passengers, including children. Football's newly crowned World Cup champions, Spain, are being feted by fans in Madrid after returning from the tournament in the US. After a reception with King Felipe and another at the Prime Minister's residence, there'll be a victory bus parade through the capital. And the former Liverpool and England football star Kevin Keegan has died. He was 75 and had been suffering from cancer for several years. And that's the latest BBC News.
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0: Welcome back. Here is your St. Cloud regional forecast. First, let's take a look at the hazardous weather outlook. So this hazardous weather outlook is for portions of central Minnesota, including St. Cloud. Today and tonight, scattered storms will continue this morning. There is a level 1 out of 5 threat for severe storms capable of wind damage. In addition, hot and humid air will be in place today. A heat advisory is in effect for parts of south central and east central Minnesota Monday afternoon. For tomorrow, no hazardous weather is expected. Right now, in St. Cloud, there are a few clouds and it's around 84 degrees Fahrenheit, although the heat index values go as high as 90 degrees. We have a humidity of 67%, so make sure you stay cool and dry as much as possible. Right now, the winds are west at 9 miles per hour. Today, there's a 20% chance of showers before 1 p.m., patchy smoke after 1 p.m., sunny with a high near 92, south-southwest winds 5 to 15 miles per hour becoming west-northwest in the afternoon, and wind gusts could go as high as 30 miles per hour. Tonight, expect patchy smoke before midnight, otherwise mostly clear with a low around 65. Northwest winds around 15 miles per hour with gusts as high as 30 miles per hour. On Tuesday, it's going to be sunny with a high near 79. North-northwest winds around 15 miles per hour with gusts as high as 30 miles per hour. On Tuesday night, it's going to be mostly cloudy and then gradually becoming mostly clear with a low around 54. North wind 10 to 15 miles per hour will become light after midnight. On Wednesday, it's going to be sunny with a high near 81 and calm winds becoming west-northwest around 5 miles per hour in the afternoon. On Wednesday night, it's going to be mostly clear with a low around 58 and west winds around 5 miles per hour will become calm in the evening. On Thursday, it's going to be sunny with a high near 86 and light southwest winds increasing to 5 to 10 miles per hour in the morning. On Thursday night, it's going to be partly cloudy with a low around 62 and southwest winds 5 to 10 miles per hour. On Friday, it's going to be mostly sunny with a high near 87 and south-southwest winds 5 to 10 miles per hour. Friday night, mostly clear with a low around 65. On Saturday, it's going to be sunny with a high near 92 and south-southwest winds 5 to 10 miles per hour. On Saturday night, there is a 20% chance of showers and thunderstorms. Otherwise, mostly clear with a low around 69 and south winds 5 to 10 miles per hour.

scientifically as bovine spongiform encephalopathy, meaning hoofed animal sponge brain disease. It is typically shortened to BSE, so from now on we'll be referring to mad cow disease as such. BSE is a prion disease found in cattle. Simply put, a prion is a misfolded protein in the brain that causes other healthy proteins to misfold, resulting in rapid brain deterioration. BSE gives the brain a sponge-like appearance, hence spongiform. BSE is always fatal and typically takes weeks to months to complete its course once symptoms start. BSE can only be officially diagnosed post-mortem with an examination of brain tissue, but there are several symptoms farmers look out for. Early symptoms of BSE include lack of coordination and muscle control, abnormal behavior, personality changes, and weight loss. Behavioral changes are typically seen through aggression, anxiety, nervousness, and a general change in temperament. Another symptom of BSE is sudden, unexplained death. BSE has an incubation period that can last years, meaning an animal can carry the disease for years before symptoms show. Because there is no reliable way to confirm BSE while the animal is alive, it's impossible to tell if a cow has BSE until they start exhibiting symptoms, and it can only be confirmed after death. This has been Mad Cow Disease Part 1, Down to a Science. Tune in tomorrow to learn how the disease spreads and about the outbreak of the 1980s. My name is Alan Sucero. I hope you learned something new. See you next time.

The St. Cloud Rocks wrapped up a 5-game road trip yesterday with a shutout win over the Minot Hot Tots. The Rocks took the 4-0 victory behind a strong start by pitcher Tyler Fino. He went 6 innings with 4 strikeouts and no walks. Colton Rother, Aiden Mouton, and Jakeson Frost and Owen Estabrook each contributed an RBI. The Rocks have an off day today. They return to action by hosting the La Crosse Loggers at Joe Faber Field here in St. Cloud on Tuesday night. Now for some World Cup news. Spain has won the 2026 World Cup. They took down Argentina 1-0 in extra time on Sunday to secure their second ever tournament win. Argentina's Lionel Messi did not have a single shot on goal through the 120 minutes of the match. He did, however, create several scoring opportunities late in the second half of extra time, but the defending champions could not take advantage. President Trump was among the many dignitaries on hand for yesterday's final round in East Rutherford. Others included the President of Mexico and Prime Minister of Canada, where this year's World Cup matches were also held. Spain's royal family was also among the estimated 80,000 fans that packed the temporarily renamed New York, New Jersey Stadium for the event. Minnesota United FC gets back to work this week. The Black and Blue return from their break for the World Cup on Wednesday. Minnesota is visiting Sporting Kansas City. The Loons are currently tied for 7th in the Western Conference with 22 points. The Lynx are on the West Coast for their next 2 games starting tonight. Minnesota is visiting the Storm for the first of 2 in a row from Seattle. The Lynx are hoping to extend their winning streak to 5 games. The Twins were blown out by the Chicago Cubs 10-1 to lose their series at Wrigley Field. Zebby Matthews suffered the loss after allowing 10 runs, 8 of them earned, on 9 hits and 3 walks. Minnesota has dropped back-to-back games and will visit the Cleveland Guardians for a 4-game set that starts tonight. Finally, the NFL training camps get going this week. Vikings rookies will be reporting on Sunday, with veterans expected to arrive by next Tuesday. Packers rookies are starting next Monday, with vets beginning the following day.

0: Coming up next, we have This Day in Sports, Up North Report, and Today's Feature. Stay tuned for a quick description of the feature and these programs. My name is Alan Sucero. I hope you enjoyed the new Newswatch. See you next time.
1: On this day in sports, in 1993, as a part of the 64th MLB All-Star Game, the American League wins 9-3 over the National League at Camden Yards in Baltimore. The MVP of the All-Star Game is awarded to Minnesota Twin Kirby Puckett. Starting in left field for the game and getting three at-bats, Puckett knocked in two runs off a home run where he scored himself and also hitting a double. His 1993 All-Star Game appearance was part of a 10-year streak in the Summer Classic. Puckett's 1993 season would see him play in 156 games, hitting a .824 on-base plus slugging percentage and 184 hits in total. The Twins as a whole that season didn't have much to celebrate besides Puckett, finishing the year 71-91. On This Day in Sports is brought to you by the KVSC Sports Departments.
2: For KAXE News, I'm Chelsea Perkins with the Up North Report. The death of a woman whose body was discovered Thursday night lying in a ditch near Ball Club is being investigated as suspicious. The Itasca County Sheriff's Office reports the body was found along County Road 39. The woman was identified as 37-year-old Ricky Skog of Deer River. She was pronounced dead at the scene. The Sheriff's Office says Skog was last reported to have been seen on Wednesday. Anyone who may have seen Skog on or after July 15th or with information that may assist investigators is asked to contact the Sheriff's Office. The Minnesota Bureau of Criminal Apprehension Crime Scene Team is assisting with the ongoing investigation. The Brainerd community is having tough conversations about bullying and mental health in the wake of the deaths of two young girls. Megan Buffington has more.
3: Outside Lexi Thornton's South Brainerd home, balloons, flowers, and stuffed animals are woven into the chain-link fence. Despite the stifling heat, former neighbors Simone Owney and her son stopped to attach a purple paper heart. Written on it were words like talented, smart, beautiful, loving, unique, and forever 13. Watching over it all was Lexi's mom, Chantel Smith.
4: I brought my baby home in a car seat, and now I brought her home in a box.
3: The loss of Lexi came just weeks after another Forest View middle schooler died by suicide. Ava was 11. On Thursday, a small group of women gathered for a community forum at Wishing Well Therapy Services. Owner Miranda Ollie says the whole town just feels heavy.
5: When you feel that big of hurt, like within our whole community, it's just that feeling like something has to be done.
3: Ollie explained how to talk to your kids about suicide. Don't shy away from it. Let your kids guide the conversation and ask them direct questions. Ava and Lexi's parents say their daughters were bullied. Smith says Lexi, who was black, was bullied about her skin tone and appearance.
4: They said that her skin color was too dark, or her nose was too big, or didn't fit her face.
3: There's been a wave of outrage on social media from people upset with how the school district handles bullying. Smith says she hopes anyone who is struggling with suicidal thoughts asks for help. Despite her grief, she's willing to offer it.
4: Anything to keep our babies still here on Earth. Because we don't want to bury any more babies.
3: An anti-bullying assembly is planned for 3 p.m. Sunday on Washington Street in Brainerd. You can reach the National Suicide and Crisis Lifeline by calling or texting 988. Megan Buffington, KAXE News.
2: Cleanup efforts continue across the tornado-affected areas of Becker County. The county assessor is offering storm-impacted residents an abatement on their property taxes. Qualifying homeowners can submit a local option disaster relief application. Those impacted are also being offered financial assistance through the Becker County Disaster Fund. Donations can be made at Bell Bank in Detroit Lakes. Veteran-led volunteer organization Team Rubicon helped residents with chainsaw work and tree removal at no cost. Sheriff's Lieutenant Luke Sweer reports they left Friday after completing two work orders and assessing more than a dozen sites. The EF tornado packed winds of 115 miles per hour across a 7-mile path on July 6th. Links and contacts for these resources are at kaxc.org. The Carleton County Board has scheduled a public hearing to discuss a data center moratorium. If approved, an interim ordinance would be put in place while the county conducts a study. The study would evaluate whether additional data center regulations are needed in the county. The hearing will be at 4:15 p.m. August 24th in the Carleton County Transportation Building Boardroom in Carleton. The request for a moratorium came from the Land Stewards, a grassroots group that started in response to the proposed Enbridge Sandpiper oil pipeline in 2013. The group's current focus is on the possible development of data centers in Carleton County. The issue is on the minds of many in the region as nearby Hermantown considers a proposal from Google to build a data center there. That's it for the Up North Report. Find more of our stories and photos and our primary election guide at kaxc.org. For KAXC News, I'm Chelsea Perkins, telling the stories of Northern Minnesota through local news.
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0: Coming up next, we have today's feature, History Mystery, One Season, 40 Years Later. Is it possible to impact a program for decades when you're only there for 1 year? Herb Brooks proved that to be possible. Sorry, I think that's Herb Brooks. I'm not entirely sure. It may have just been a 1 year contract, but Brooks served a larger purpose for SESU and the entire state of hockey. In this History Mystery, we revisit our conversation from May 4th, where KVSC Sports Director Brian Moose sits down with SU archivist Tom Steeman and former St. Cloud Times photojournalist Mike Knack to discuss Brooks' hiring and its effects 40 years later. Stay tuned.
1: 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My name is Brian Mose. I'm a sports director here at the station. And for today's episode, we're going over the 40th anniversary of the hiring of Herb Brooks for men's hockey head coach at St. Cloud State. In May of 1987, St. Cloud State University had plenty of talk about moving up to Division I for their men's hockey program, and key players inside and outside the university had one man in mind to help lead them to the top level of men's college hockey. For today's episode, I am joined by St. Cloud State University archivist Tom Steeman. Joining him is Mike Knack, who was a former photojournalist and photo editor for the St. Cloud Times during the 1980s when Herb Brooks was the head coach of St. Cloud State men's hockey and excitement for the program was at an all-time high. I suppose my first question when it comes to the Herb Brooks era, and we're coming up on the 40th anniversary of said hiring, what was kind of the mood on campus as best as you guys, you know, can either remember or as close to it as you were? I mean, I can imagine getting someone like Herb who within the same decade was a part of, you know, Lake Placid and Miracle on Ice. I mean, what was the feeling around campus at that point where there was even rumors of this happening?
7: Well, I think it was an opportunity for the administration to think about the future of hockey. So John Perpich, who was the men's head coach for 2 years for 84, 85, 85, 86, had left. He moved to Ferris State to become head coach of a Division I hockey team there. And from what I had gathered, and certainly Mike may know more about this, that there was this thought about moving from Division 2, 3, whatever they were calling it, to Division 1, and seeing what was possible. And Herb Brooks, from what I have read, he described himself as a consultant of what the university would need to do to make that jump to Division One, and then he became interested in the job. So, you know, he'd been out of hockey for a year and a half, and as Mike had mentioned, he was at Jostens, but he'd coached the NHL New York Rangers, was fired in January 1985, and it seemed like he really got interested in the job, but he also was a mentee of John Mariucci, the father of Minnesota hockey, who he played under when Herb played for the Gophers in the 1950s. And John's vision of having men's Division I hockey expand past the University of Minnesota and University of Minnesota Duluth. Now, Duluth hadn't been a Division I team for that long. I believe it was in the early 80s, but you read that over and over over time is this desire of John Mariucci to have Division I hockey expand, and Herb decided to take that role on here at St. Cloud State.
8: And there was a range of emotions on campus and in town, from unbelievable to this would be the greatest thing that could happen. And it was linked not only to promoting the program from D3 to D1, but there was a longstanding need to improve the hockey facilities in St. Cloud. It's hard to believe now in Hockey Town that we didn't have an indoor rink here until the early 70s, the MAC, mm-hmm. which was a high school rink with wooden bleachers, and that's where the Huskies played hockey. A really bare-bones operation. So the city had wanted to build a convention center / arena, and that had always been talked about, but obviously money's an issue. The university wanted to do the same thing, including a field house, which they got at that same time, but also an on-campus football field. Mm-hmm. So there was this idea that this might help the city improve its facilities for all kinds of sports, and so there was great big excitement on that. Some people were skeptical that it was just talk. Brooks spent the time in the spring basically saying he's working with the university on consulting, but he's got other things going on, and you know, they formed a search committee and all this. And in the background, Brendan McDonald, who was president at the time, was a huge booster of sports and hockey in particular.
7: And an alum who played hockey in the early 50s while he was here.
8: And also believed, I think correctly so, that sports, especially a successful D1 program, would do a lot for putting the university on the map. Mm-hmm. I think a whole lot of people have heard of St. Cloud State since they've had a D1 hockey program than when they're a D3 program. And you remember, there's no D2 hockey, either mm-hmm. D3 or D1. So it's low rent, nobody cares, to being on national TV and a national presence. So getting Brooks would be a huge part of that. And I think as we look back on it, no one can claim it wasn't a success, even though he was here a year. We got a better than expected arena out of the deal, and also the recognition. And you look at the coaches that Herb had as assistants. He had Craig Dahl, who was kind of preordained that he was going to move on. Herb essentially recruited him to be an assistant. And then Bob Motzko was here mm-hmm. as a graduate assistant, I believe. So a lot of things happened in the spring of 1986 that are still paying off 40 years later.
9: So leading up to the spring of 1986, I mean, Tom, you had mentioned that Herb was a sort of like a kind of consultant role with the university. And Mike, you touched on the fact that the next two coaches were in the building when Herb was there. I'm curious as to how does Herb get connected to St. Cloud State in the first place? Like if there are things to point to in that regard, like where does that relationship start?
8: Well, the other person we haven't mentioned here is Morris Kurtz, who was the AD at the time. And he was obviously part of this effort to get mm-hmm. things rolling. And I'm not sure who made the first phone call to who, but when you go back and look at the stories, you can see things kind of read between the lines that McDonald and Kurtz were part of the play. It wasn't just the search committee sitting around with a bunch of resumes. Mm-hmm. There was a lot going on. There was community support for it. The local hockey coaches, again, hockey's a small world, the mm-hmm. hockey community. and the local hockey coaches that we interviewed at the paper were all, this would just be the greatest thing for hockey, the world of hockey, the universe of hockey. So I think Brooks had talked about how he was looking for an opportunity to be closer to his family. He had coached, as Tom said,
7: Switzerland. He was in New York. He didn't want to go to Winnipeg. It was too far, and the North Stars were, kind of dancing around with him.
8: And then I think Mariucci's saying, let's do something for Minnesota hockey. Here's a place where you can make a difference. And Brooks is quoted all throughout his time here saying, well, I thought I could make a difference beyond just the team here. So it was more, and he didn't really need the fame and glory of coaching winning another big trophy. He'd done that. He had all he needed. But I think he was looking at more of a give back to the sport that had done so much for him.
9: Where this season was, there were a lot of, highs in terms of 25-10-1 record that year. Last year competing at D3 before that big jump to D1. What could be said about the 86-87 team that, I know a whole season is hard to kind of bunch up into a specific answer, but people like Mike Brodzinski, you still see their name around when you walk around the Herb Brooks National Hockey Center. What really stood out about the 86-87 team in your guys' mind?
7: For me, Mike's alluded to this, or has actually outright said it. I mean, it was the focus of St. Cloud State. So you had people in the community were like, this is the greatest thing. And then they wondered, well, is this guy going to be hanging around? He'll show up and whatever. He's not really around. He was here and he was working with those student athletes and teaching them and to get the best out of them, as one would say, even think about with the Olympic team in 1980, getting the best out of all of those players. But he was serious about it. And it wasn't, to me, it was being able to provide the spotlight and having a great season. And they went to the Division III Final Four, which I'm sure we'll touch on later. But it was bringing that spotlight of hockey that it's here, it's serious. He also was bringing this instant credibility of, we're going to move to Division I. So I'm going to do the best I can. And not only that, was he coaching and teaching these students, he's down at St. Paul at the Capitol lobbying for a new ice arena, which, nowadays, or I don't know, maybe that's how it worked then, you'd have these sort of things on the docket for years and move up the ladder. It would take a number of years. They did have a proposal for a football field and some other things, but they cut that, had the hockey arena. There were some conditions it could be a national training site for the national team. He was able to bring that credibility and his fame and his being a people person and lobbying the state legislature to get money. And they did in May 1987, which I think is stunning that he was able to do that did it.
8: But before that, there was virtually no support for that expenditure at St. Cloud State, even at the state board level. Yeah, it was on the list of, here's the stuff we'd like to build, but it wasn't in the top 10. It certainly wasn't. And what you forget here is that they were not only lobbying the governor. Mm-hmm. Rudy Perchbridge was key in getting the money for this.
7: Right.
8: And
7: his cousin was John Perchbridge.
8: Yeah. But even the local legislators were like, yeah, okay, but that's what made it go. The other thing that happened was Brooks brought people in. I covered games at the MAC in the pre-Brooks era, and you didn't want to talk too loud because you'd disturb the players on the bench, because there'd literally be a handful of people. It wasn't that it was bad hockey. It was very good hockey, but it didn't have the, glamour, the excitement of a national-type game. And they filled the MAC up with like 2,000 people for the games, that pretty much all the games that year, because people, oh boy, we're seeing a real team. Well, they were a real team before, too. It's just that some of it is marketing and some of it is fact. But it became the focus. And then they played out there for 2.5 years before the Hockey Center opened. And then that, of course, was just crazy.
9: In terms of, that proposal you either one of you or both of you did mention the kind of Olympic training ground aspect of that. And I know that, you know, when we talk about Herb, that's going to enter people's minds is, you know, the Olympics, but just how crucial was that to the proposal of that new rink? Because I mean, the way that it sounded like it already had a pretty low chance of passing. That kind of seemed like the only chance that it was going to pass is that if it gave a service, you know, that was bigger to the sport of hockey than just, oh, it's just a new rink for a college team.
8: I'm not sure how much that was real. They promoted it as an Olympic-sized sheet of ice, 100 by 200.
7: They said there was only one other sheet of Olympic-sized ice in the country, and then St. Cloud State then brought another two.
8: But I don't know if that was dreamland or not, but it helped in the marketing of we're going to build the National Hockey Center instead of the St. Cloud State Arena. Mm-hmm. It gave it, again, a little more jazz. I'm not sure who the marketing genius behind that was, but there were some pretty smart people at the time pushing it. And Mac and Kurtz and Brooks were a hard combination to shoot down. I mean, those guys are pretty good at it.
9: I can imagine.
8: Yeah, they're pretty good at it.
9: Touching back, you know, over on kind of Herb Brooks himself, I mean, you know, Mike, you had mentioned that, you know, Herb in conjunction with the people that he was working with would be tough people to shoot down in terms of if they had an idea. Yeah. What could be said about, you know, his coaching style? I mean, he was only here for 1 year. I think one thing that really pops up in people's minds is intensity when it comes to him. And he's at this program now where it's a D3 level that's pushing to become Division I. In that moment where he had been out of hockey, he had been pushed out of an NHL job. What was his personality like at St. Cloud State, albeit for a short time?
8: I think in terms of hockey, intense but also high standards and expectations and support. I'm not a hockey expert by any means, but he was there. It wasn't like he was up in the press box watching practice. He was there. He was on the bench. He was on the ice. The hockey players were getting coaching. They weren't just getting a guy who came in to like be a figurehead. It was real. And I don't think Brooks could have done it any other way, knowing what little I know about his personality. I don't see him stand on the sidelines and watching bad coaching or not doing any coaching. I suspect that no matter what he was doing with hockey, if he went to a game or not, he'd be taking mental notes. At least this is what you guys should talk about at the intermission. And I never saw or heard any disappointment in his coaching leadership at all. It was like, this is just great. And everybody knew it was it was a 1 year contract. Mm-hmm. And at the end of the year, they talked about, well, are you coming back? And I don't know. But nobody thought he was coming back. I didn't think anybody thought he was coming back. It was to get things rolling. And then he would continue to support the team. But he went on the next year to coach the North Star. So there you go.
9: Outside of the players, we had mentioned earlier that two members of Herb's coaching staff were Craig Dahl, who ended up taking over immediately the next year after 86-87, and then Bob Motzko, who would eventually take the reins and bring St. Cloud State levels of success at the D1 level that was building on Dahl's legacy. Can there be much said about, you know, Herb's impact on those two guys and how that season went in terms of their career trajectory?
7: It certainly had an impact.
9: I mean,
7: Craig Dahl was here. I was like 18 years, I think, Mike, and Bob was here for 12 or 13. I can't imagine the lessons that those guys, you know, I'm not a hockey expert either, but I can't imagine those lessons that any of those guys had learned. I know I was reading about Craig Dahl had an apartment in town, so Herb would stay there occasionally if he had business in St. Cloud instead of driving back to Shorewood in the Twin Cities, and he said that they would just talk hockey. And having the pedigree of what Herb had done, you know, even before he arrived at St. Cloud State, how could you not? I mean, how could you, listening to those days of the Olympics, of the 1980 Olympics, now I remember, I was old enough, I remember watching those games. and just taking those lessons that you have, if you're on his team for 8 months as those college guys were, but then, you know, you're living with them, you're coaching, it's got to have a profound impact. And Craig Dahl coaching for all those seasons and Bob Motzko doing the same, you know, without knowing any specifics, it had to have had a tremendous impact on
8: him. Well, and Dahl and Brooks had hooked up before Herb was officially a candidate even. Mm-hmm. And Dahl and Brooks came up here to tour the MAC with John Purpose before this was known. And obviously one had reached out to the other, and Mick Hatton wrote a great story. The Times hockey writer later on wrote a great story on the 30th anniversary of the 86 season and talked to Dahl quite a bit, and they had come up here and looked things over and were trying to decide, are we in or out on this deal? What can we accomplish here? Here's the facility. There wasn't even a team locker room. They would probably, I'm not sure what accommodations ended up making, but there wasn't a Huskies locker room with red and black H's all over the place. So it was a wake up call, but I think that tells you the relationship that Brooks had with Dahl mm-hmm. before the season kicked off. They had connected, and I assume that meant quite a bit to Dahl, but also knowing that Brooks, knowing that he had somebody he could bring in as his assistant that totally shared the program with him.
9: How I can imagine that, you know, a coach coming in just on a 1 year contract has got to be one of the most unique situations in sports. I mean, you don't see it. Obviously, you don't see it today, especially, you know, I can imagine at the time in the 80s, it still wasn't common. And we had kind of alluded to it, you know, earlier, where the kind of will he, won't he come back aspect of his very short tenure here. But after, you know, he gets hired, how much focus was put on the term of his contract? Was that a big talking point for a lot of people, or a point of critique or skepticism?
8: I don't know. There was so much excitement about it,
9: yeah.
8: But there was a search committee.
9: Mm-hmm.
8: And the search committee never knew Brooks was a candidate. There was a story, Mike Clean, who was the beat writer at the time, wrote a story a few days before that, after talking to some people on the search committee and others, that it was going to be Dean Blaze. It was going to be the guy who went on to coach at UND. And one of the qualifications in the search was that the coach have a master's degree. Brooks didn't have a master's degree. So they're, you know, say, well, we can't hire him. He didn't have a master's degree. Can you imagine being the guy to raise that point? but anyway, it was a Morse Kurtz show all the way, as far as mm-hmm. I can tell. And for good or bad, he knew what he wanted, who he wanted. And if the search committee wasn't going to go that way, it's going to like, well, okay, fine. The president and I are going to hire Brooks.
7: Right, and the committee would just recommend.
8: Yeah, they recommend.
7: The administrator could ignore that advice.
8: Which they did. And I think their feelings were hurt a little bit. But so, I mean, it's to what end? That's not unusual in searches. The administration can always overrule a search committee or throw out the search. So it's not a huge, weird deal. But there was the Herb Brooks channel was there for a good deal of time before he was named, and it was obviously going on. And it was willy, won't he, and the 1 year contract versus others was, I don't remember that being a thing.
9: Okay,
7: it was certainly towards the end of his time.
8: Yeah, what's he gonna do?
7: You know, he was always, you know, I don't want to say cagey, but ambivalent. He said, yeah, I'm going to be involved in some way with the team, whether it's a consultant or a co-coach or an assistant coach. But at that point, the North Stars were courting him. And I think at the end of April, they had hired him, and he only lasted one season with the North Stars. But how he was involved even with the North, when he was hired with the North Stars, I have no idea. But I know that doing some reading on it, his son Dan had said that Herb had told him that the most enjoyable year he had coaching hockey was right here coaching at St. Cloud State.
9: So that you know, 86-87 season eventually culminates in St. Cloud State making a national tournament run. They, I believe when they make that Frozen Four is Oswego State is the team that they end up losing to in that first round. And they beat, you know, in-state rival Bemidji State to take third place. But I'm curious if there's anything that, you know, can be said about, you know, that postseason run for a team that has a world famous coach at a Division III level, and he's only going to be there for 1 year. Obviously with the benefit of hindsight, we know that now, but to have a run like St. Cloud State had, I mean, I know it's probably not the most glorious because they didn't end up winning the whole thing. But what was that playoff run like in terms of, you know, the feelings around the team, people covering the team, and I can imagine it just kind of continued to amp up the excitement for St. Cloud State hockey.
8: The national tournament was a big deal.
9: Mm-hmm.
8: Hadn't been done before. excuse me. I was up there for that. Colleen and I went up there. And Plattsburgh, New York is like Sartell. It's like 20,000 people.
9: Mm-hmm.
8: And it's sort of in what even I would call the middle of nowhere. And a bunch of St. Cloud people showed up to be fans. There were a huge contingent. The first game that the Huskies lost took kind of the air out of it.
9: Mm-hmm.
8: But then they came back to play Bemidji in the third place game. And here we are, two Minnesota teams with lots of a fair number of fans.
9: Mm-hmm.
8: Playing each other in upstate New York, which was just weird.
9: Yeah.
8: Like, why did we fly halfway across the country to play a team that's a couple hours away? But it wasn't like the air out of the balloon. It was like, this is just a great year. Let's celebrate it. Mm-hmm. A lot of excitement. A lot of people were positive. The fans and parents were there. They weren't like, oh, we should have been in the championship game type stuff. I don't remember that at all. It was like, boy, what a great year. What a great year for the players, for the city, for the students. So, even though it would have been nice to come home with the big trophy, they beat Bemidji, and it was a fun afternoon. The third place game was in the middle of the afternoon, if I recall, and then the big game was at night. But I don't think that spoiled anything for people. It was still a big deal to get where they got in 1 year. They look where we got in 1 year.
7: Right.
9: Mm-hmm.
7: Already announced they're moving to Division I hockey.
8: Yeah.
7: The bill was going through the legislature, even though it was still kind of shaky.
8: We're going to get a cool building.
7: All of these things were happening, and it culminates with, you know, the playoff run that they were playing at home. I know those games were packed.
8: Yep.
7: And then going to upstate New York to play in that which they never played in a national tournament before.
9: In terms of the commitment to Division I hockey, did that happen during that 86-87 season? Was that a few years earlier? When did that kind of official commitment come about?
8: I didn't know about official, but there was talk of we want to have a Division I hockey team, and the building and getting a coach that could take them there was sort of the official beginning of that.
7: Yeah.
8: But I don't know how far back there was talk we should be Division I, but
7: right.
8: That was part of the plan when Brooks was hired, that this was the beginning of, and I think it was known pretty much all that year, they were going to be Division I independents for 2 years and then join the WCHA, which was pretty much the gold standard for college hockey. So people could see the vision, and they saw that that 86-87 year was, we're on our way, I think was the...
7: Yeah.
8: Was the
7: I read this quote from Bob Motzko in 2010, and he had said that someone had asked what the impact of Herb Brooks was to go Division I, and he said that if Herb wasn't there, let's say Dean Blaze was hired, and nothing against Dean Blaze by any means, but he had said that Herb Brooks was able to legitimize it quickly.
8: Yeah.
7: And that's what he did. So they would have got there eventually, but Herb, I mean, that's like, to me, it's like lightning striking. And making this is a legitimate with this world famous legitimate coach. This is not a joke.
8: And they delivered. Not only that year, but the next couple of years, they had pretty good seasons and got into a respectable program pretty quickly. Nationally respected program.
7: Is there some? I know I had asked Mike to talk about this. I don't know if you will or not. So when you were up in upstate New York, mm-hmm. you actually got to interact with Herb?
8: Well, the night after the third place game, there were a number of St. Cloud State administrators there and people and our reporters. And I don't know if it was Herb's room or one of the other coaches' room, but everybody kind of gathered and you know, shared the good memories and had a beer or two. And obviously Brooks was there and Craig and others, but it was a very much a, I think what's important about that is the tone of it. It wasn't like, well, we should have won the trophy or any of that kind of stuff. It was like, this was quite a deal. And let's feel good about ourselves, I think, was how I took away from being there just a few minutes. But it wasn't, we're going to go hide because we didn't win the big trophy. That was not it at all. And same with the fans. There were pictures in the paper that from that weekend, like crazy, of the fans. The fans were just, the parents were just super thrilled about being there. And I think they were proud of their performance. And again, playing Bemidji State and upstate New York is beyond weird. So,
9: was it surprising at all, considering Herb's reputation? I mean, I don't know if his personality was out there in the open at this time, but to have the feeling be very light, you know, just very happy about, you know, finishing at that place in the national tournament, was that surprising at all that Herb was satisfied with not making the national championship?
8: I would guess he was not satisfied, but he didn't. But in that year, if you go through the clips, Brooks was doing speeches all over town, and he was just all over. So it was more than I'm going to come here and coach, or I'm going to kind of come here and coach. He was all in on promoting the growth of St. Cloud State hockey. Every service club in town, I think, had Brooks as a speaker.
9: Of course. Wow.
8: Yeah. Yeah. So I can't put words in the guy's mouth, but obviously, I assume he would have been happy with the big trophy, but it wasn't like he thought, this is not good. It's like, here we are. Look what we did. Well,
7: and they accomplished their goal. I mean, he brought Division I hockey to St. Cloud. That's why he came here.
8: And mission accomplished.

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1: Good afternoon, St. Cloud. I'm your host, DJ Nano9, and today I'll be bringing your Monday alt shift. I'd just like to give a big shout out and thank you to Big Al for giving us our Monday noon news. And before we move on, I have a quick PSA for you.
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1: The time is currently 1 p.m. It is 88 degrees outside with a high of 92 and a low of 65. This afternoon, it's patchy smoke after 1 p.m., so we'll still be dealing with the smoke, unfortunately. Sunny with a high near 92, and tonight it's more patchy smoke before midnight. It'll be mostly clear with a low around 65. And now, bringing you our first set on the alt shift, we have Lost Boys by Phoebe Bridgers. 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

0: That was Green Isles by Real Estate. And before that, we listened to Never Answer by The Frighteners. And before that, we listened to Clotheslines by All American Rejects.
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0: So, starting off this next set, I'd like to play Bad Bad News by Leon Bridges. I'm DJ 909. 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

0: That was Blue Ribbon by Deary. And before that, we listened to Santa Cruz, You're Not That Far, by The Thrills. And before that, we listened to Terrestrials by Bond.
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0: So I just got done talking to Big Al here about what they mentioned, mad cow disease, which is what a topic they covered in their new show, Down to Science, which you go check out. But I had previously thought that mad cow disease was just like cows eating other cows, and that's it. But there's actually more to it. It's like the cow has to be sort of infected first with something else. I'm not a scientist, so I'm mostly just ad-libbing here. But it's a cow has this thing, and in what I believe is what when cows eat that other cow or just other infected farm animal or animal, and that's when they get it. And when they're sort of, I guess, processed, and when we eat it, we get that sort of, we get mad cow disease, which was a big problem in the 80s, which I found interesting. You learn something new every day. It's kind of also reminding me of what's going on with the whole lettuce situation. If you're topical and in the know, current events and all that. Yeah, stay safe out there, folks. But moving right along to our next set, we have Pearls by Styrofoam Winnows. 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

0: 88.1 FM KVSC. That was Alex Chilton by The Replacements, is what you just listened to. And before that, it was Calling Line by All Them Witches. And before that, it was Blister by Yumi Zoma. And now, a quick word about your 4 p.m. news edition.
1: 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After the daily weather forecast, you'll hear from Weather Decoded, a segment where KVSC's meteorology team answers the why behind the weather forecast. Don't forget about sports news. Every day, the news team will cover new Husky sports news as well as MN sports news before you hear from This Day in MN Sports for 90 seconds of historical sports news and then a 5-minute news segment of either Up North Report, MN Native News, National Native News, Our Living Lands, and Word with a Champ. 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
0: 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On the next episode of The Menu, we're bringing you a conversation with a band that is coming to First Avenue for a concert that celebrates the 20th anniversary of their breakthrough album. 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Ben Nichols is the frontman of Lucero. KVSC program director Gene got a chance to talk to him about the band's history and the current tour. 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And in honor in that interview, I've decided to play a song from the band, All the Same to Me, by Lucero, off of their Nobody's Darlings album. 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

0: 88.1 FM KVSC. That last song we listened to was Mixed Business by Beck. And before that, we listened to Crash Taylor by Prince Daddy and the Hyena. And before that, it's a personal favorite of mine, Two or Three by the Lemon Twigs. That song is so happy and joyful and whimsical. I just love it. Anywho, here's a quick few words from your friends here over at KVSC.
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0: The time is currently 2:09 p.m. Today is July 7th, or July 20th of 2026. In case you didn't know what year it was, it is currently 90 degrees Fahrenheit, 32 degrees Celsius here at St. Cloud Regional Airport. And it's a high of 92 today with a low of 65. And I don't know when it was. Anywho, it was a Thursday night or Wednesday night when we got that, I think it was Wednesday, when we got that huge, smoke here in St. Cloud. I don't live around here. Where I lived, it was like on the border, according to Apple Maps or Apple Weather, it was like on the border of like the not smoky part and the sort of smoky part. But even then it was like, I thought it was a fog at first, you know? I was confused because it hadn't rained, but yeah, it was just really thick and smelled really smoky, and it was crazy. Yeah, I've never, even moving here to Minnesota, for those of you who don't know, I'm from Maryland. Yeah, but even moving here, it was crazy seeing that because I've never experienced something like that before. It smelled like a campfire. So I can imagine how it was over there in St. Cloud that night. It must have been pretty thick. So moving right along here to our next sort of music set here, we got here on the Alt Shift. It's a tradition here on the Monday Alt Shift to play Built to Spilt songs. So in honor of that, here is In Your Mind by Built to Spill off of their Ancient Melodies of the Future album. 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

0: That was All Gone, featuring Kathleen Hanna by Toa Bird. And before that, it was Suffering, Mike's Way by Teen Suicide. Before that, we listened to Big Black Mariah by Tom Waits. And I have a very special friend here in the studio with me, who will be talking some smack in a bit.
1: Hey guys, it's me, it's Big Al.
0: Big Al.
1: You heard about that oregano guy? Weird guy.
0: No, weird I haven't. Fella.
1: Oh, yeah.
0: Weird guy.
1: Forgettable. I'm kidding. Don't kill me. I'm good.
0: But what's this about a tornado? You're like, I'm not sure how to say it on the air, but this tornado, you've been talking about like category, what is it, F2 tornado?
1: EF2. EF2? We retired the Fujita scale a while ago.
0: Yeah, now it's the enhanced Fujita scale.
1: Yeah, a friend of mine, Cece, back in the day, in like April, I was talking to her about the EF scale, and I said enhanced Fujita, and she said enhanced Vegeta. I was like, no, not really, but I think that's hilarious. Dragon Ball or something.
0: Yeah, I think that's what it is.
1: I haven't seen Dragon Ball.
0: Yeah. But you were talking before you got on that we don't get a lot of tornadoes here out in the St. Cloud area.
1: We don't.
0: No.
1: It's not very common further north.
0: Right.
1: Southern Minnesota, some parts of it are within Tornado Alley, especially during certain times during the year as Tornado Alley kind of shifts as the year moves on. But yeah, tornadoes are definitely more common in the south and like in the middle of the United States because Tornado Alley kind of goes from northern Texas to southern Minnesota.
0: Right.
1: But it's really Kansas and Oklahoma that get like the most tornadoes, I'm pretty sure. I know that Missouri gets a lot too.
0: Yeah.
1: Do fact check me. I have no idea if I'm correct. But Kansas and Oklahoma are well within Tornado Alley, so.
0: Sounds about right, yeah.
1: Sounds about right. Yeah. You ever seen The Wizard of Oz? Kansas.
0: Yeah, Kansas.
1: We're not in Kansas anymore.
0: No. Nope.
1: Toto. God bless.
0: I heard Rochester got a tornado about a month ago.
1: Oh, yeah, that's where I'm from. It was pretty crazy.
0: Yeah.
1: I wasn't like, there.
0: Thankfully.
1: Thankfully, I was not there. Neither was my family, but my cats were there.
0: Oh, really?
1: Very scary. No, it was pretty chill. They weren't too big, but yeah, near the airport, really, there were a couple. Not a lot of damage, but still a little bit frightening.
0: Yeah, I have a morbid fascination with one of the sea tornado, actually.
1: My tornado? My tornado?
0: No, like I have some sort of morbid fascination with wanting to see one because I've never.
1: Oh, see a tornado? I thought you said with your tornado. I'm like, which one was that?
0: Yeah, I like to see your tornado, but I'm not sure if I could handle the.
1: Yeah.
0: The baggage of seeing it, but also experiencing it, you know, it's one of those be careful with what you wish for things.
1: It's true. I would love to see a tornado, but I try to avoid storm chasing. I don't think that's something I want to get into, mostly because it's so oversaturated that the real danger is other storm chasers, because a lot of them are not prepared at all or experienced. And that's where my fear is. I'm not so terrified of tornadoes as I am the other people on the road that will be like, blocking the roadways or crashing into people. It's become a very dangerous hobby, more dangerous than before, you know, with tornadoes and all. So I try to avoid storm chasing and I try to avoid recommending it to people. But it'd be really cool to see a tornado. That's like one of my dreams for sure.
0: Yeah, I never thought of that, sort of perspective.
1: Yeah, it's a big topic of conversation with my major.
0: All right, so moving along here on the alt shift, we have La Valley by Sun Little. Do you want to do the little tag thing?
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0: Yo, yo, what's good, man? It's your boy Lil B. We back in it. So let me show you what I'll be playing. Classics, classics.
1: The songs you know and love, plus your next favorite artists. KVSC is your local port of access to the world's best alternative music.
0: Lil B, baby, that's classics.

0: what you just listened to was Organic Intelligence by Horse Girl. And before that, we listened to Lucky by Charlotte Cornfield. And before that, it was Best You by Lum. And now a quick word from Monday Arts and Cultures Collage.
1: Welcome to the Arts and Culture Collage, a place to post happenings of all things artistic and cultural covering central Minnesota. 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Afterward, the then 70 accepted musicians will be placed in 10 bands where from 11 a.m. to 2 p.m. on July 28th through the 30th and August 5th through the 6th, they'll partake in high-energy rehearsals, collaborate with fellow musicians, and receive mentorship from local professionals, which all leads up to their big performance at the Paramount Center for the Arts stage on the night of August 6th. This annual summer camp is made possible through support from the Minnesota Arts and Cultural Heritage Fund. For further information, including registration, go to the School of Rock page under the Performance tab on worthcenter.org. Tickets for the final concert can be purchased at paramountarts.org. On Tuesday, July 28th, Climb Theater presents Once Upon a Beanstalk at Waite Park Public Library from 10:30 a.m. to 11. This free event, best suited for pre-K to 10-year-olds, tells the story of Jack, a curious kid who loves adventure, exploring, and digging up new ideas. When Jack finds a magic bean, he plants it in hopes of growing lots of food for his family, but much to his surprise, it grows a giant beanstalk that stretches all the way into the sky. So Jack climbs it, and he discovers the land of the giants, a land where he keeps taking things that do not belong to him. With the help of the audience, Jack will learn to own up to his actions and plant a seed to succeed. This program is made possible through support from the Minnesota Arts and Cultural Heritage Fund. Also at Waite Park Public Library, dive into the universe of papermaking through a fully hands-on process using repurposed materials with Now Make Arts Pulp Pages free event. From 10 a.m. to 1 p.m. on Thursday, July 30th, participants will customize paper pulp with seeds, petals, and dies and leave with a one-of-a-kind sheet of handmade paper to use, share, or plant in the ground. This program is made possible through support from the Minnesota Arts and Cultural Heritage Fund. Stearns History Museum's Time Traveler Camp is coming up from August 4th through the 6th. From 10 a.m. to 3 p.m., kids ages 7 to 13 are invited to travel back in time at the museum for those 3 days. Cost is $50 for all the days. Day 1 is exploration with hiking, compasses, and surveying. Day 2 is communication with fur trade and Ojibwe language lessons, and day 3 is destination with granite, printing press, and photography. For more information and to sign your child up, contact Caitlin Carlson at the museum. I'm Gracie J, and that's what's happening. The Arts and Culture Collage is funded through the Minnesota Arts and Cultural Heritage Fund and is produced by KVSC, a proud member of AMPR's Diverse Radio for Minnesota's communities.
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1: 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After the daily weather forecast, you'll hear from Weather Decoded, a segment where KVSC's meteorology team answers the why behind the weather forecast. Don't forget about sports news. Every day, the news team will cover new Husky sports news as well as MN sports news before you hear from This Day in MN Sports for 90 seconds of historical sports news and then a 5-minute news segment of either Up North Report, MN Native News, National Native News, Our Living Lands, and Word with a Champ. 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
1: That last song was Say Yes by Elliott Smith, personal favorite of mine. And before that was Gonna Lose by Built to Spill again. 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And now, before we move on, here's a little Nerd Network news for you.
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4: 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You'll recognize Bob as the voice behind Sid Curtis in FMA and Brotherhood, Bojack and Sin Shenron in Dragon Ball, and Baraka and Shao Kahn in Mortal Kombat. And in this preview, Bob talks about D&D and Pathfinder.
6: Yeah, I'm a gaming addict. Some of my nerdy passions, without question, game is life. I'm a hardcore tabletop role-playing gamer.
7: Yes!
6: From the Red Book of Dungeons & Dragons through 2nd Edition, 3, 3.5, 4th Edition, 5th Edition, I'm so glad that they went open source because Wizards of the Coast unfortunately stepped on a landmine, and I'm one of those people who had 30 plus years in the Forgotten Realms who went on, I don't know if you guys know about any of that debate in terms of like nerddom, but I'm now trying Pathfinder 2nd Edition because of all that, and so I've moved two campaigns from the Forgotten Realms in Dungeons & Dragons into Galarian, the Galarian Pathfinder. So again, this is not a lot of people understand a lot of the worlds and the same, but for my nerds and my geeks who appreciate D&D,
7: yes,
6: they get it. I'm also into improv comedy. I'm into anything that stimulates me or my imagination. And I'm also into helping other people stimulate their own imagination and to help them bring out their own creativity. That's my passion.
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1: So we actually have a request here, if you allow me to read it to you. Death Wish by L7. I think that's how you say it. Bassist Jennifer Finch just died Saturday. R.I.P. So, I'm going to honor your request. It went out and searched for the album for you. It took me a good old 3 minutes to find it. But here it is. It is Death Wish by Seven here on 88.1. FM KVSC, your sound alternative.

0: That last song we just listened to was Pork and Beans off of Weezer's Red Album. And before that, we listened to Invisible Ink by King Tuff. And before that, it was Exit Music for a Film by Radiohead. And what do I have to say about Weezer to fill in the next 2 minutes? Since I was supposed to go on live with a couple of friends here, but they seem a bit busy looking for someone who looks just like Buddy Holly. Oh. Airplane food, am I right?
1: Ka-chow.
2: Ka-chow. I'm looking for a guy who looks just like Buddy Holly, glasses and everything. I'm also looking for a little band I like to call the Spooky Time.
1: A little indie group I like to call.
2: A little indie group, really super underground. 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So underground. I don't even think we have a CD

0: You know the word for werewolves? Lycanthropy?
1: Oh, yeah.
0: Spell it right now.
1: L-Y-C-A-C?
0: Nope.
1: Are you, okay.
0: I don't know how to spell it, but I'm pretty sure there's not a C there.
2: Let's see. Moving along here.
0: Moving along.
2: Moving along.
0: I'll miss Goodbye.
2: 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We have On My Own by Shaky Graves. 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

0: That was Every Day by Buddy Holly. Before that, we listened to I'll Change For You by Mitski. And before that, it was The Way You'd Love Her by Mac DeMarco. And now, a few messages from your friends over here at KVSE.
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3: 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Here's what's happening in the Granite City area and beyond. 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Doors open at 6 and the music starts at 7. Ending Thursday and moving on to Friday, July 24th, in the St. Cloud area, Ben Vogel will be performing at the Pioneer Place Veranda Lounge at 8 p.m. B-Side Indie Music Cafe will be hosting a DJ show featuring Moniker, Hedon, and Frick. Entry costs $10 and the show goes from 6 to 9 p.m. Stop by the Red Carpet Nightclub's main stage for 18 Plus Night featuring Public Service Announcement, Iodine, and SYFN. PSA is an indie, jazz, gaze rock band from central Minnesota. Iodine is a regressive rock band from Minnesota. And SYFN is described as Midwest Dreamo. Tickets cost $10, doors open at 8 p.m., and music starts at 8:30. Finally, moving on to Saturday, July 25th, in the St. Cloud area, stop by B-Side Indie Music Cafe for an improv class hosted by Heather Mastromarco. All ages and experience levels are welcome. The event is free and goes from 10 to 11:30 a.m. Mandara Romnis will be performing at the Pioneer Place Veranda Lounge from 8 to 11 p.m. Stop by for some 90s alternative. DJ Willy Wonka will be performing at the Red Carpet Nightclub's main stage from 9 to 11:55 p.m. Tickets cost $10, the event is 21+, and doors open at 8:30. Kathosis, Shadows of Me, and Manifest Brutality will be performing at the Red Carpet Nightclub's Keller Bar from 9 p.m. to 2 a.m. Tickets cost $5, the show is 21+, and the show starts at 9. As always, don't forget to support your local scene, and until next time, I'm Alan Sucero. Go see a show!
0: The time is currently 3:36 p.m., we're coming up on the end here of the alt shift, but before we end today's show, I'd like to play a few more songs for you. And with that, let's get on with City Swans by Necco Case. 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

0: That was You Suck, Sucker by Evil Beaver. And before that, we listened to Sundial by Kristen Hirsch. And before that, it was Force of Sun West by Tofu Smell.
1: 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You'll get your rundown of local, state, and national news so you never miss a headline. You'll also hear from the BBC for your world news summary before getting the weather forecast of St. Cloud and surrounding areas so you know if you have to prepare for snow, shine, or rain on any given day. After the weather forecast, you'll hear from Weather Decoded with the KVSC meteorology team answers the why behind the weather forecast. And of course, we can't forget about sports news, including Husky sports, Minnesota sports, this day in Minnesota sports for 90 seconds of sports history. Wow, that's a lot of sports. Then to wrap up the newscast, we'll play a 5-minute special news segment before finishing it off with a 30-minute news feature of different varieties, from interviews to music conversations for your listening ears. 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
0: So we're approaching 4 p.m., which means I have to say goodbye now to the alt shift, but we'll be back tomorrow at 1 to 3. You can look forward to your 4 p.m. news with Vince in about, say, 8 minutes. Again, I've been your DJ, DJ 909. You've been listening to the alt shift here on KVSC 88.1 FM. Your sound alternative. And coming up next, we have The Big Sky by Kate Bush.

0: That about does it for the Alt Shift today. I want to give a big thank you to DJ 909 for bringing it to us this afternoon. That song that you just heard was that was the Inkwell by Future Islands. That was preceded by The Big Sky by Kate Bush. And you heard that all here on Your Sound Alternative. 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I'm Vince. Today is July 20th, 2026, and it's time for KBSC's 4 p.m. News Edition program. On this Monday, I'll bring you the latest news from our local and state community, and then I'll catch you up on what's happening nationwide before we hear from the BBC for today's World News Summary. Your rundown of Husky and Minnesota sports news is coming your way, along with your full Granite City forecast. 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Donald Trump's selection for governor of Minnesota, Mike Lindell, is not registered to vote. The Minnesota Secretary of State's officer says the owner of MyPillow is not on the state's voter records. The Star Tribune reports that Lindell has an active voter registration in Texas. He does not need to be registered to vote in Minnesota to run for office. Lindell is under scrutiny because his campaign is calling for strict scrutiny of voter rolls and election integrity. The Republican hopeful is running in the August 11th primary against House Speaker Lisa DeMuth and retired health executive Kendall Qualls, who won the GOP endorsement in May. The probes into the ICE murder of Renee Good and Alex Pretty and the shooting of Julio Cesar Sosa Salas are moving into a critical stage. The Hennepin County attorney has possession of evidence from all of the shootings. The agents who have been charged are expected to ask that their cases be tried in federal court. This is when attorney Mary Moraes will be the ones to handle the case. If any cases do get moved to federal court, any accused agents will face a pool of jurors selected from the entire state, not just from Hennepin County. Vermont Senator Bernie Sanders is expected to attend a campaign rally today for Lieutenant Governor Peggy Flanagan, who is running for U.S. Senate. The Many Over the Money event is set for 3:30 p.m. at First Avenue in Minneapolis. Sanders has previously appeared at several other campaign stops. He stumped with Flanagan earlier this year in Rochester. He also attended a No Kings rally this spring, as well as a virtual call banking event on behalf of her Senate race. Sanders' visit comes as outside groups have poured millions into the campaign, most of it supporting Flanagan's rival, U.S. Congresswoman Angie Craig. Others expected to attend today's rally include Congresswoman Ilhan Omar and Minnesota Attorney General Keith Ellison. A Minnesota man convicted of tax fraud is heading to prison. Henry Harrod was sentenced to 30 months behind bars. He was also ordered to pay close to $1.2 million in restitution. Harrod was found guilty of more than 100 fraudulent tax returns for a total of $3 million in refunds. Prosecutors say the defendant conspired with Matthew McDowell and others by using other people's names, addresses and social security numbers with false employment, income, and tax credit information. The scheme ran from about April 2022 through at least May 2023. A road just south of the Twin Cities will be closed for several hours after a truck carrying 800 turkeys rolled over. The collision happened this morning on southbound Highway 47 near 265th Street in Dakota County. Drivers are urged to use an alternate route. Investigators did not say if any of the turkeys were injured or killed in the crash. Someone in Minnesota has won a record lottery prize. Lottery officials say the jackpot-winning Lotto America ticket is worth more than $34 million. It was bought in Coon Rapids. The prize is the largest Lotto America jackpot And it's the largest ever won in Minnesota. The winner has 1 year to claim the prize at lottery headquarters in Rossville. And that is everything for your local news today. Next up, we are going to hear a quick PSA, and then we're going to move into the national news for the day.
1: My life was going downhill fast. Everybody was on my case. Now, I kept hoping that life would change real soon. 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A friend suggested I check out AA. 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I found myself in an AA group. 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Alcoholics Anonymous. It works. Look us up. 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
0: Moving into the national news for the day. Officials say the man who allegedly set off an incendiary device outside a New York City federal building was anti-ICE and anti-government. FBI Assistant Director in Charge James Barnicle says 43-year-old Andrew Arabaca came to 26 Federal Plaza today looking to injure people. Arabaca allegedly set off fireworks, lit a flammable liquid, and was armed with axes, a hammer, machete, and fired off several pellets from an airsoft rifle at the building. Arabaca allegedly yelled out anti-ICE slurs while he was being taken down by the NYPD. Three people were injured, and two of those hurt had to be taken to the hospital. The building is home to a U.S. Citizenship and Immigration Service office, and Barnicle says it has long been the target of extremists. Donald Trump says Canada should probably face tariffs or at least a bill for wildfire smoke that has covered large sections of the northern U.S. Trump said Sunday that he told Canadian Prime Minister Mark Carney that Ottawa needs to do more to control the fires or pay some damages. More than 900 fires are currently burning across Canada, leading to smoke, pollution, and health alerts. Those alerts are active today in parts of Michigan, Wisconsin, Minnesota, Iowa, Illinois, Indiana, Ohio, Pennsylvania, and West Virginia. Forecasters are tracking Tropical Depression 2, which is expected to become Tropical Storm Bertha as it strengthens today. Parts of the southeast can expect to see increasingly heavy rainfall as the system continues to organize. Tropical downpours could be a problem from Florida's west coast to Louisiana. Parts of the Florida panhandle are already under a tropical storm watch. Aside from the rain and thunderstorms, forecasters aren't expecting major problems. Flights could be affected, though. Hundreds of delays and cancellations were reported at airports across the region on Sunday. Taylor Farms is voluntarily recalling iceberg lettuce in 27 states over possible contamination with cyclosporiasis. That is very difficult to say. I apologize. According to the fruit and vegetable producer, the potentially tainted shredded iceberg product was distributed June 29th through July 16th in states including Alabama, Connecticut, Georgia, Massachusetts, and Texas. Prior to the recall, the CDC had traced the outbreak to shredded iceberg lettuce served at Taco Bell locations, and the company removed the potentially contaminated product from its restaurants. The FDA has said people who are infected with cyclospora parasite may experience flu-like symptoms and watery diarrhea with frequent bowel movements. Police are investigating a home invasion at the Pennsylvania house of former New York Giants running back Saquon Barkley. They're looking for at least two suspects after they say at least one of them entered Barkley's home early Saturday morning while the Philadelphia Eagles star and his family were home. It's not believed anything was taken. Authorities are investigating whether this incident is connected to a string of thefts targeting pro athletes. The Tate brothers will make an appearance in a Miami courtroom today in connection to sexual offenses and sexual offense charges that they face in the United Kingdom. U.S. Marshals arrested Andrew and Tristan Tate in Miami on Saturday following an extradition request. The social media influencers are facing charges including rape and sexual trafficking, but their attorneys say they are innocent and intend to fight the extradition requests. According to the UK Crown Prosecution Service, offenses were reported by seven women and allegedly took place between 2010 and 2017. The first full trailer for the next Avengers film is out, and fans can buy their ticket now. Avengers Doomsday will see much of the original cast return as the superhero team goes up against the supervillain Dr. Doom. To mark the trailer release, Disney released tickets for the first showings at Infinity Vision certified theaters. Avengers Doomsday will hit theaters December 18th. This will be the first Avengers film since 2019's Avengers Endgame. And speaking of movies, Christopher Nolan's The Odyssey is off to an epic start at the box office. The film sailed to a $124 million start to take the top spot at the North American box office. Disney's live-action remake of Moana finished a distant second with $19 million in its second weekend. Minions and Monsters and Toy Story 5 followed with $14.8 million each. Evil Dead Burn rounded out the top five with $5 million in its second week in theaters. And that appears to be everything for the national news today. Next up, we are going to hear from the BBC News for a quick news summary of international news. We're going to hear a quick PSA, and then after that, we're going to talk about the weather and the kind of things that you can expect to see coming up this week. So hang tight for that.
3: BBC News, I'm John Shea. Britain's new Prime Minister, Andy Burnham, has made key appointments to his government. A former leader of the Labour Party, Ed Miliband, becomes Foreign Secretary, and the post of Chief Finance Minister has been given to John Healey. One of Mr. Burnham's first calls was to Donald Trump. President Trump has previously said he's heard Britain's new leader is extremely liberal. The US president has vowed to punish Iran for the death of American soldiers, saying Tehran would pay many times over for any US soldier killed. The Iranian president has said his country is fighting a full-scale war with the US. Meanwhile, Tehran has continued attacking neighboring countries across the region. The Jordanian army says it's shot down three Iranian missiles. Attacks were also reported from Iraq, Bahrain, and Kuwait. A court in New York has sentenced the former Mexican drug lord Ismael El Mayo Zambada to life in prison. The 76-year-old was the top associate of Joaquin El Chapo Guzman, the founder of the infamous Sinaloa cartel. A judge in California has temporarily suspended a merger of Warner Brothers and Paramount Skydance. California led 12 U.S. states in asking for the order, arguing that it would create a media behemoth with the power to dictate prices in film and television. A court in Ghana has jailed an opposition politician for 20 years after convicting him of illegal mining. It's the highest profile conviction in Ghana's long-running crackdown on the activity. And hundreds of thousands of football fans are on the streets of Madrid celebrating the return of the Spanish team after they won the World Cup on Sunday. Following receptions with King Felipe and the Prime Minister, the team's open-top bus is parading through the Spanish capital before a concert takes place in a central square. BBC News.
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0: Next up, let us talk about the weather that we can expect this week here. Now, again, it's been incredibly warm for the past couple of weeks, as well as we are currently dealing with some Canadian wildfires that are bringing down some smoke, and that's making outside kind of unbearable, not going to lie, and also dangerous in the event that you are susceptible to smoke, which I'm assuming you are, considering it's smoke. We need to be able to breathe through our lungs and breathe oxygen and not smoke. But I do have some good news. It appears that at least from a temperature standpoint, we are going to get a little bit of a break for the next couple of days. And then the warmth is going to shoot back up after a couple of days. So, yeah, summer ain't over yet. But let's get into what you can expect, right now, today. At the moment, it is currently 90 degrees outside. The humidity is 32%, so not very humid out, so it's warm, but it's something that is tolerable, and it's also fair and breezy. So, plenty of breeze is blowing that 90 degree weather your way and at least keeping you somewhat cool.
9: Though, considering there isn't humidity sticking to you, I don't know how much of a breeze is going to do for you. But anyway, but moving into later on tonight, it's going to be about 65 degrees. We're currently dealing with, again, patchy smoke happening throughout the entirety of the rest of the afternoon and sometime later on tonight. It's going to open up to being partly cloudy a little bit later, though. On Tuesday, that is the day when we're going to see the temperature start to drop a little bit for us. The highs are at 79 degrees, which, you know, speaking of fresh air, that sounds like a breath of fresh air. And then the lows are going to be around 52 degrees later on during the nighttime. It's set to be sunny around Tuesday, and then it's going to be mostly clear. So depending on what the air quality is going to be like, that might be a good day for you to go out and maybe go for a jog or just in general, get yourself some air and some sunlight. Moving into Wednesday, we've got a little bit of a repeat of basically the same kind of day. 79 degrees is the peak, while lows are going to be 56 degrees. It's going to continue to be sunny and mostly clear during Wednesday and Wednesday night. Thursday, unfortunately, the temperature does rise back up. We're seeing highs of 85 degrees and lows of 61 degrees. And it appears to be sunny during the day and then going to be partly cloudy during the night. And then finally, on Friday, the temperature continues to be consistently warm at 85 degrees and it is going to be sunny. So little bit of reprieve, but again, I would definitely wait to hear some reports about what the smoke is doing before you decide to go out and have any sort of outdoor activities. But, you know, that's just me. I'm not an expert, though. Now, moving on, let us move into another segment called Down to a Science. And that's a fairly fresh one that we've got here at KVSC. So let's take a listen to that. And then after that, we are going to talk about the sports news.
10: This is Down to a Science, where we discuss the facts and fallacies behind all things scientific. My name is Alan Sucero, and today's topic is mad cow disease. Many people have heard of mad cow disease, but few actually know what the disease is or what it does. Mad cow disease is known scientifically as bovine spongiform encephalopathy, meaning hoofed animal sponge brain disease. It is typically shortened to BSE, so from now on we'll be referring to mad cow disease as such. BSE is a prion disease found in cattle. Simply put, a prion is a misfolded protein in the brain that causes other healthy proteins to misfold, resulting in rapid brain deterioration. BSE gives the brain a sponge-like appearance, hence spongiform. BSE is always fatal and typically takes weeks to months to complete its course once symptoms start. BSE can only be officially diagnosed post-mortem with an examination of brain tissue, but there are several symptoms farmers look out for. Early symptoms of BSE include lack of coordination and muscle control, abnormal behavior, personality changes, and weight loss. Behavioral changes are typically seen through aggression, anxiety, nervousness, and a general change in temperament. Another symptom of BSE is sudden, unexplained death.

It's time for our sports segment for the day, and I got some sports updates for you from the Wisconsin, Minnesota, and Iowa areas. NFL training camps get going this week. Vikings rookies will be reporting on Sunday, with veterans expected to arrive by next Tuesday. Packers rookies are starting next Monday, with vets beginning the following day. The Brewers finished the series sweep after walking off the Miami Marlins 3-1 in the finale at American Family Field. William Contreras went deep with a three-run blast in the bottom of the ninth to win it. Milwaukee has won three straight and will host the New York Mets for a three-game set that starts tonight. The Twins were blown out by the Chicago Cubs 10-1 to lose their series at Wrigley Field. Zebby Matthews suffered the loss after allowing 10 runs, eight of them earned, on nine hits and three walks. Minnesota has dropped back-to-back games and will visit the Cleveland Guardians for a four-game set that starts tonight. The Lynx are on the West Coast for their next two games starting tonight. Minnesota is visiting the Storm for the first two in a row from Seattle. The Lynx are hoping to extend their winning streak to five games. Minnesota United FC gets back to work this week. The Black and Blue return from their break for the World Cup on Wednesday. Minnesota is visiting Sporting Kansas City. The Loons are currently tied for seventh in the Western Conference with 22 points. The Cubs collected a series win after topping the Redbirds 13-4 in their finale from Memphis. Owen Miller led the way at the plate after going 2-for-4 with a three-run homer. Iowa has won back-to-back games and will visit the Gwinnett Stripers for a six-game set that starts tomorrow. And that will do it for the sports news today. And also, this has been your 4 p.m. news. I was your host, Vince. Coming up next is This Day in Sports and Up North Report here on KBSC 88.1 FM, your sound alternative.

0: On this day in sports, in 1968, the first International Special Olympics are held at Soldier Field in Chicago. A vision of a place of people who have intellectual disabilities to compete and play, carried out by the pioneer Eunice Kennedy Shriver. The first competitions in the Special Olympics were much smaller in amount compared to what it now holds, but sports including 50-yard dashes, long jumps, and high jumps in the track and field portion, along with swimming events and floor hockey, were part of the first Special Olympics. Overall, the first Olympic Games saw 1,000 athletes from the United States, Canada, and France competing. The Special Olympics have now been going for more than 50 years, coming up on 60 years of games in 2028. On This Day in Sports is brought to you by the KVSC Sports Departments.
1: For KAFD News, I'm Aaron Bowman with a special edition of the Up North Report. Minnesota Mining took a new step on Tuesday. For the first time, an underground mine reached the public comment phase of the Minnesota Department of Natural Resources environmental review process. The Tamarack Nickel Copper Cobalt Project would be located about a mile and a half north of Tamarack. Talon Metals is the company behind the Tamarack mine. It also operates Eagle Mine in Michigan, the only primarily nickel mine currently operating in the U.S. State Senator Robert Farnsworth and other Iron Range officials recently visited the Michigan mine. Farnsworth represents northern Aiken County and says he's excited

0: the project is moving forward.
1: It has potential to not only create jobs for the southern part of my district, but it has potential to create tax, you know, a tax base, which will alleviate some of the property tax issues that we would have in Aiken County.
0: But not everyone is enthusiastic about the project. Water contamination from a copper-nickel mine is a major concern of the Mille Lacs Band of Ojibwe, as well as various environmental organizations. The Mille Lacs Reservation is less than 2 miles from the proposed mine site. When copper and nickel ore connect with air and water, it can create acid drainage. This drainage can cause sulfate and heavy metals to find its way into nearby waterways. The Mille Lacs Band started Water Over Nickel, an initiative against the Tamarack Mine. Kelly Applegate is the band's Commissioner of Natural Resources. In his 2026 State of the Band report, he says the public comment period is when everyone needs to speak up.
2: This type of mining operation is not a threat just to the Mille Lacs Band, but everyone, as we all need clean, safe water to live.
0: The Water Over Nickel website states, quote, "Mining activity so close to lands and cultural sites threatens treaty-protected resources, traditional harvesting practices, and the ability of future generations to fully practice their culture." Farnsworth says mining has provided a good living for a lot of Minnesotans.
1: I mean, we've been mining in Minnesota, you know, for 140 years, and we have the cleanest water in the state.
0: Exploratory drilling began in the area more than 2 decades ago. Talon submitted its initial plan for the project in 2023. The plan is for active mining at Tamarack to last around 7 to 10 years. All the operations will occur in one building the size of a large store. The opening of the mine would be inside the building. This allows the ore to stay indoors before it is moved to rail cars. It would then be transported to North Dakota and Michigan for processing. Tailings, which are the rock, water, and chemical waste left over after extracting the valuable minerals and metals, will not be generated or stored in Minnesota. Talon says all water coming into contact with reactive materials would be captured and routed to a water treatment plant before leaving the site. The comment period opened July 14th and will close September 14th. The comment period is part of the DNR's creation of an Environmental Impact Statement, or an EIS. Before Talon can apply for the permits required for the project, a detailed EIS must be completed and approved by the state. Melissa Kusky is the DNR's Ecological and Water Resources Division Director. In an informational session, Kusky says the DNR analysis will be rigorous, neutral, and science-based.
3: The DNR has put together a team of subject matter experts to fully evaluate the project and its alternatives and identify mitigation for the significant environmental impacts that could occur.
0: After the commenting period ends in September, the DNR will prepare an IES draft. The draft will go through another public review phase before the final EIS is prepared. The DNR will then make an adequacy decision on the EIS, which is currently estimated for March 2029. Comments can be submitted online through the DNR's online commenting website. The agency is also hosting 2 public meetings in August, one in McGregor and one in Blaine. That's it for this special edition of the Up North Report. From the KAXE News Desk, I'm Erin Bowman, telling the stories of northern Minnesota through local news.
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7: Today we're talking nerdy with director, voice acting teacher, and voice actor himself, Bob Carter. You might recognize Bob as Sid Curtis in Full Metal Alchemist and Brotherhood, Sin Shenron in BoJack and Dragon Ball, Baraka and Shao Kahn in Mortal Kombat, and many more. And in this interview, Bob talks about his love of cons, cosplay, and creativity, FMA versus Brotherhood, and his love of D&D, Pathfinder, and gaming.
8: We loved his voice work as Baraka and Shao Kahn in Mortal Kombat. Baraka is a scary, unsightly, and unpredictable outworld warrior in service of Emperor Shao Kahn. He's a Tarkantan from the outworld related to Melina, who selflessly serves Shao Kahn. Baraka has a gravelly, devilish voice that Bob Carter brings his amazing voice talent to.
7: Shao Kahn is a powerful tyrant of the Outworld throne and is one of the most celebrated villains in not just fighting games, but video games as a whole. He's one of the main three BBEGs of the franchise, along with Shang Tsung and Chinook. He's callous, brutal, and extremely ferocious in battle, even going as far as having a fondness for his execution moves. Bob brings an intimidating and commanding presence to Shao Kahn.
8: Sin Shenron is one of the seven and last of the evil Shadow Dragons, and is the physical manifestation of the One-Star Dragon Ball. He's the BBEG of Dragon Ball GT, and for good reason. He was born from Mr. Popo's wish to bring everyone back that was killed by Frieza on Namek, and with this wish being one of the strongest and most selfless of wishes, Sin Shenron was born as the most selfish, uncaring, and evil-hearted of the Shadow Dragons. Isn't that ironic?
7: Sin Shenron even destroyed the other six Shadow Dragons and swallowed all of the Dragon Balls to absorb their power and become Omega Shenron. Sin Shenron was one of the strongest villains Goku and Vegeta had fought, forcing them to transform into Super Saiyan 4, my personal favorite form, and even using the fusion dance to create Super Saiyan 4 Gogeta. This was by far one of our favorite fights in GT, as it was one of the few in anime history that let the villain attack the good guys during their transformation.
8: BoJack is a space pirate serving as the leader of the Galaxy Soldiers, and after successfully raising hell in all four galaxies of Universe 7, he's sealed by the four Kais inside of a star. During the Cell Games, King Kai's death leads to BoJack's escape, and he turns his attention to Earth. BoJack is ruthless, stating to Gohan that it had been a long time since he, quote-unquote, snapped someone's neck. We also got to see Goku break the rules of death and come back to Earth for 1 minute to help Gohan defeat BoJack. Bob brought his best villainous voice work to these characters with his deep, intimidating voice for Sin Shenron and a gleefully evil voice for BoJack.
7: This brings us to our favorite character Bob Carter has voiced, Sid Curtis in Full Metal Alchemist. Sig is a large, burly man who cares deeply for his wife, Izumi. His face may look angry much of the time, but despite that, he is one of the most loving and caring characters in FMA. He's devoted to and extremely protective of Izumi, constantly worries about her health, and often rushes to her side even when it isn't needed. Sig takes great pride in his muscles, and when he met Alex Armstrong, they saw each other's perfectly sculpted bodies.
8: And this prompted a bro-down showdown as they flexed together and became friends. Dare we say, a friendship forged from muscle. I gotta say, I really love Sig and Izumi as a couple. They're adorable together, and I see a lot of similarities between myself and Wolfie. These two have a very healthy relationship, even coming to help fight against the homunculus Sloth, and teaming up with Alex Armstrong to bring the behemoth of a homunculi down. And now, we're excited to introduce the voice behind these awesome, villainous, and badass characters, Bob Carter.
9: This is Bob Carter, the voice of Shao Kahn and Baraka.
10: And Balrog.
9: Sid Curtis, the voice of BoJack from Dragon Ball Z. Sin Shenron. And not only do I consume the other Dragon Balls to become Omega Shenron, I consume NNN with every chance I get.
11: Hi, I'm Bob Carter, anime pseudo-legend. Let's go with, like, pseudo-legend. I'm not a legend. I'm more like just still working voice actor. I've been doing it a while. I've been very fortunate enough in my career to have been doing it quite a while. And so, yes, I've got, like, over 180 credits to my name. But still, pseudo-legend. Because the legends are the legends. Now, I'm not going to take anything away from them.
12: I mean, that's fair enough, but we still, you're a legend to us, your body of work we grew up with. Talking about your work here, Which would you say was your favorite thing to work on, or your favorite type of thing to work on?
11: Oh, gosh. That is always really difficult to say, because, again, depending on the series, you fall in love with certain characters. Now, the other wonderful thing is I'm able to fall in love with the story of the series. So, honestly, the most recent character would be Mika from Licorice Recoil. Not everybody has seen that. There's only one season, and it was mostly on Crunchyroll. But it's HD anime. We're talking 30 frames a second. Amazing action. Yes, yes. Amazing action. Hilarious. It starts off very, very funny, but then really deep plot twists. And so, not only was I one of the main characters, but obviously being the big guy, the action guy, that sort of thing. I play a lot of the thugs, the bad guys, the bruisers, the brutes who always get blasted and shot and thrown off of catwalks and all those other, you know, the other roles. And so to be able to obviously have a main role, but then to see the other aspects of the show and all the different levels and layers of the show, I had a really great appreciation for that one, for the most recent role. Now, of course, I love Dragon Ball Z and Dragon Ball GT.
13: Oh, yeah.
11: Because, I mean, they're iconic characters, being Bojack or Sin Shinran, the one-star dragon who eats all the other Dragon Balls, right? Or Sig from Full Metal Alchemist.
13: Yeah.
11: But in my career, I've been very fortunate to play a lot of the other characters, whether it was One Piece, being Dory and Gadots and the Fishmen. But then I also enjoy a lot of the more mature anime and the intellectual anime that usually has like one season or two seasons, and they explore different themes or different stories. Yeah. And so I really enjoy the characters that I've been able to portray in some of those series. So whether it was like Tokyo 24th Ward, or let's see, what's another really good one? Speed Grapher, or El Cazador de la Bruja, or Samurai 7, or Blast Rider. And so you get these are all like more obscure anime, but I love anime that has a really good story.
12: Speaking of stories, here's a good one. FMA Original versus FMA Brotherhood. What are your thoughts?
11: Both are really good. I mean, come on, they both have different merits, right? Mm-hmm. So, well, I like them both. I'm not going to pick a favorite. There's no preference on that. Oh, that's tough.
12: Favorite, like theme-wise, magic-wise, okay. How do they like stack up to each other? Highlights of them? What do you prefer on each series?
11: Okay, now that is interesting. In all seriousness, I think the relationships were the most important thing for me, and I think that they resonate with everyone, right? I mean,
13: yeah.
11: Like the familial relationships, right? The two brothers, or even like Sig and Izumi, right? I mean, again, it shows compassion, it shows love, right? And the different aspects of love that we don't usually see in a lot of anime, because it's always like, you know, a lot of punching, kicking reaction, but to show that. Again, it's very difficult to be vulnerable, and so when you can express that in a way that's very positive, that's a really cool thing. So I guess as far as the themes of FMA, really for Full Metal Alchemist, it's honestly it's the love and the compassion and the care. You know what I mean?
13: Yeah.
11: So I'm a big believer in that. So I enjoy that. Even though I play a lot of villains in a lot of other series, I personally really enjoy that and embrace that. And I think we need that. I think the world needs to see more compassion and more care and just more love, you know, the different types of love, friendship. So, yeah.
13: Agreed. One of my burning questions, what was it like voicing Sig? he's honestly probably my favorite character in FMA. And
11: wow. Thank
12: we
11: you.
12: Love their relationship.
13: It's great.
11: Yes.
13: And then meeting Lieutenant Armstrong.
11: Of course.
13: Was
11: Major Armstrong. Yes.
13: Major Armstrong.
11: Yes. Bro down, showdown. As a matter of fact, here we go. Yes. You know, the important thing is every time we do this, I want to make sure you guys throw that glitter effect in the background.
12: Yes.
11: Right?
12: Yes.
11: You guys ever do that?
13: Yeah. Yeah.
11: So for some of my cons, I need to start bringing glitter. So when I get people that want to do the bro down showdown, I can just like throw glitter up in the air for us.
12: Tag yes. Luckily, I've got plenty of video editors. So I'll do it.
11: Yes, we can definitely.
13: Do that.
12: Oh my
13: yes.
12: God.
11: So it makes me very happy that you love Sig, because again, that strong silent type, but again, showing that compassion, right?
13: Yeah.
11: You know, he's strong but love it.
13: Yes.
12: But there's definitely a fine point there. People know you as a bruiser. We also know in all these animes, there's so much emotion there. How do you pull the emotion out when you're being so big and tough? Because we can see it on our end. It's incredible.
11: Thank you.
13: It really is.
11: That is one of the most challenging aspects of anime that most people don't even realize. Anime actors are some of the best voice actors in the world, okay? Because, and I've said this time and time again, I'm going to keep saying it, not only do you have to express that kind of emotionality, right, and that intensity, right, you've got to do that down to the 30th of a second because of 30 frames per second or 24 frames per second in terms of, right, the flaps. It's so like when we have to match flaps, because again, now you get into the sub versus dub debate. There's no debate. We've dedicated our lives to this medium. We've dedicated our lives to getting it right. And the people who dedicate their lives to anime and making anime, we care about that sort of thing. And so we make sure that we are getting it right. Down to the language, down to the emotional intensity, down to that precise 30th of a second, and then you only get two takes at it, usually.
12: Yes.
11: Yeah, we hear the original Japanese so we can get an idea of what it's like in terms of the timing, and then we get that take, the next take is us, and then we might get a second take for a safety take. But again, you've got to have that kind of acting expertise and then that kind of technical expertise to be able to match what you need to match and do it in that timing. And so from the actor to the director to the engineer to the sound guys, right, who are making this sound absolutely epic and not just in stereo, but in 5.1 surround sound. Yeah. When you take every aspect of that and then you add on to it all the other aspects of regular production, and then you do a simul dub, right? Like a simulcast where it's released 2 weeks after that person has recorded.
13: Oh, man.
11: Nothing else in the world, no other production can do that. So when you've got a simulcast or a simul dub that's released in Japan and in America at the same time, that is a minor miracle every single time.
12: I didn't realize it was that quick.
13: I didn't think it was either.
11: Right. Most people don't realize that, you know?
13: Insane.
11: Right. And so those simulcasts are very, very special. And again, that level of expertise is, I mean, that's like quiet genius level ability, you know?
13: Yeah.
11: And to have that kind of expertise and to have spent that many years, and then also, again, there's an art to it as well as a science. So everybody, again, from the actors involved all the way down the chain, everyone involved is top tier, top notch talent and ability. So that's what goes into it. But then, you know, we also get to embrace the fact that the story is amazing. The action is amazing. The emotionality is there. And so we're able to bring that out.
12: That is so great. You heard it here, guys. The debate is over. We are not looking down on dubs. They work twice as hard as the original, okay?
11: Yes. Yes. We love anime as much that we've dedicated our lives to it. So, yeah, don't get me wrong. We appreciate subtitles as well. But, again, we make sure that we get it right.
13: Dub voice actors are probably the biggest anime nerds you'll ever meet.
11: Yes. Mm-hmm. That, without question. Yes.
12: Yes.
11: Yes.
12: Speaking of nerdy, what are some of your nerdy passions?
11: Oh, some of my nerdy passions? Oh, without question. Game is life. I'm a hardcore tabletop role-playing gamer.
13: Yes.
12: So, yes.
11: From the Red Book of Dungeons & Dragons through 2nd Edition, 3, 3.5, 4th Edition, 5th Edition. I'm so glad that they went open source because Wizards of the Coast unfortunately stepped on a landmine. And I'm one of those people who had 30 plus years in the Forgotten Realms who went on. I don't know if you guys know about any of that debate in terms of like nerddom. But I'm now trying Pathfinder 2nd Edition because of all that. And so I've moved two campaigns from the Forgotten Realms in Dungeons & Dragons into Galarian, the world of Galarian for Pathfinder. So again, this is not a lot of people understand a lot of the worlds and that sort of thing. But again, for my nerds and my geeks who appreciate D&D,
13: yes,
11: they get it. I'm also into improv comedy. I'm into anything that stimulates me or my imagination. And I'm also into helping other people stimulate their own imagination and to help them bring out their own creativity. That's my passion.
12: Okay, yes. So yeah. Do you dungeon master? Do you play bowl?
11: Yes. Yeah, I'm a gaming addict.
12: Yes.
11: I am, like I said, I've been running two Pathfinder campaigns. I'm running a high-level D&D 5th edition campaign. I'm in a Masked Superheroes campaign that just wrapped up last Sunday. And let's see, what's another campaign? Well, Baldur's Gate 3 is amazing. I'm saving that one because, again, I can't get into video games because I get addicted.
13: Same.
11: And what's another campaign that I'm working on? Oh, one I can't talk about yet.
12: Oh, fair.
13: All right.
11: It's in a beta. It's in a beta test. So I'm excited about that.
12: Oh, that's awesome.
13: Yeah, cool.
12: Gosh,
11: yeah. I'm a hardcore gamer. That, again, I like when it comes to that sort of thing, that's my passion.
12: No doubt. I mean, we can barely keep up with our singular campaign. You've got 6, 7
11: yes.
12: You just listed.
11: Yes.
12: That
11: yes.
12: is impressive.
13: Very impressive.
11: Yeah, so I'm a longtime Dungeon Master. You know, as long as we're talking about gaming in that regard, the reason why I've been able to run successful long-term campaigns is because I have certain rules when it comes to gaming. Rule number one, fun. We are here to have fun. We're here to have a good time. If we're not having fun, we need to either stop the game, change the game, break the game, whatever we need to do. Because rule number one is we are here to have fun. Rule number two, story is the most important thing, right? So when you're running a game, I'm really bad at one-shots. I cannot do just a one-shot game because I get attached, right? Whether you're a player, you get attached to making your character. Whether you're a DM, you get attached to making the world and the story and you want things to come out. So story absolutely matters. And then the third rule, since I'm a DM in terms of dealing with players at the table and relationships and things like that, alignment, right? When we get into alignment, if you're a good character as the DM, I look out for your life, your character's life, and their interests. Right, in terms of what they want to accomplish in the game. If they're a neutral character, you look out for their life. Try to keep them alive, and if they want to be murder hobos, that's one thing. There are consequences for their actions, right? Or if they want to, like, you know, just, like, steal everything in every temple or whatever, right? There are consequences for those actions. Just try to keep the player alive. Keep the game going. If you're an evil character, the game's going to be fun, but all dice rolls are on the table. And it's going to be absolutely fun and amazing until it's not. And then you're going to be a life lesson for the other players at the table because you asked for it because you were evil. Don't make campaigns for evil characters. We need more good in the world. Now, having said that, because I've been running games for a long time, if the entire table wants to have an evil player's campaign, then as long as everybody agrees, no PvP, right? No player versus player.
13: Yeah.
11: Then, okay, that's fine. But PvP games are, those are your one shots. Those are limited edition. Those are fun, interesting survivor games or tournament games. That's always interesting. That's a different kind of game. I love campaigns. Everything about me is collaborative. Together, everyone achieves more. My passion is in bringing people from all walks of life, from all different life experiences together at a table because everybody, like, they want a game. And then forging friendships, forging the camaraderie that lasts for lifetimes because they had to survive together, right?
13: Yeah.
11: If you're a bard that has to burn your guitar to have a fire, to hold off the undead, to stay alive, that's going to mean a whole lot more with a paladin who has to do whatever it takes to keep that bard alive or keep that necromancer wizard alive or whatever. So, like, when these people have to work together, that's the best part because you're not just forging teamwork at a table, you're forging lifelong friendships. So that is my ultimate geekdom. I'm a hardcore gamer, player, dungeon master, yes.
12: What's your favorite character to play in D&D?
11: Ooh, all right. Now that's a great question. My favorite character to play in D&D, that's interesting because I like playing different characters for different reasons. But if I had to be... I can never solo class. Like, it is the hardest thing in the world for me. I'm all about multi-classing. So, I've been called a paladin bard in the past.
12: Oh, okay.
11: Because, again, I'm all about team to a fault, so I love the paladin's aura. I love being able to smite. I love all the spells that you can get from the spellcasting bard, and, of course, put them towards smite. Same time, as a bard, charisma, skills, and again the ways to balance and build your characters. So that's a little bit of me. And then at times also I love clerics because they're super tough. They can do everything and wear armor. I love spells, love spell casting. It's, you know, that makes the game more complicated and interesting and challenging. And that's also where I'm enjoying Pathfinder right now, because the people that did Pathfinder came from Dungeons and Dragons. Like, they were the ones who made 3.5 what it is. And so, like, in terms of the whole open gaming license and the open source, now that's, you know, the orcs, the open role-playing campaign, or I forgot the license. What is it? Open role-playing creatives?
12: Oh, I'm not sure what the license.
11: Either way, I love role-playing games. I love mystery games. I love whether it's Blades in the Dark, Cyberpunk. I love futuristic. I love role playing. I absolutely love all different types of role playing.
12: What's your alignment when you play?
11: Ooh, that's also fun and interesting. Chaotic neutral? No, never chaotic neutral. Chaotic good? Neutral good? I would be neutral good if I'm playing. Now, from the Dungeon Master, I believe the greater the evil, the greater the good must rise to overcome that evil. I also love magic items, but if you're going to give your players magic items, you make them earn it. So my players have their own beliefs about my DMing. Like they've got the rules of Bob, right? The book of Bob. Rule number one, Bob's a dirty, dirty cheater. No, I'm a DM and I want my players to rise to the occasion. So as a DM, probably lawful evil. As a player, neutral good. And as a person, neutral good. With a capital G.
13: So, there you go.
12: That is so awesome. Yes. Is there anything you'd like your fans to know about you, or if you want to get your socials out, where they
11: can Sure. find you? Sure. You can find me at Carter Game. Pretty much, like, what's your favorite game to play? All things Carter Game. I help aspiring creatives become working creatives. I have a teaching and production studio, Neighborhood Studio Atlanta. You can check out neighborhoodstudioatlanta.com. So, yeah, if you're ever interested in learning voiceover of any kind, all things audio. That's pretty much what I'm good at, and that's, like, humble confidence. Strong confidence there. In addition to that, yeah, feel free to reach out to me anytime. Anytime you've got questions about creativity, I'm always a big believer in helping people. That's my passion. And so I like to take time, whether it's obviously online or over the air or even at a convention, whether it's one-on-one, I thrive on people and interactions. And the biggest thing that I believe in is laying that foundation so that even though I might be a flawed person or imperfect, I've got foundation of always doing my best and being open and helping others so that people can forgive me my flaws. And, you know, again, they know that I'm passionate about what I bring and helping them to, again, so that together everyone achieves more.
12: That is so awesome. And doing these cons, what's your favorite interaction?
11: Oh, I love cons. I absolutely love conventions. Everyone is different. Everyone has its own unique tones and flavors. Crypticon, this place is amazing. A labyrinth here, so it's not your usual typical big room layout. At first I was like, what's going on here? But now I love it because, again, it's an adventure, right? You're on a quest.
12: It's like the dungeon.
11: Yes, it's a dungeon crawl. It's a full-on dungeon crawl. And then these party rooms that have different themes, that's really cool. But also, come on, whether it's the stars, right? Like old school horror, big movie stars, or even independent movie stars, you know, like little movie stars, whether it's makeup or collectibles or visual effects. I mean, you look amazing, right? You've been talking to me this whole time, and I'm just obsessed with the gills, with the flat. I mean, this is incredible.
13: Oh, this is all of the earth.
11: I know. I was upstairs and I was like, that's amazing.
12: Oh, you were up there.
11: Yes, I know. I mean, it's amazing. So yes, yeah, I'm absolutely in awe of this type of thing. And so that's what I love about Crypticon, right? You meet the people who make these things.
12: Yeah.
11: And so again, creatives around other creatives, and then also collectibles. Right? Like really cool stuff. And then you never know who does what, right? Like I was hanging out with this guy, Mr. Zero, who's awesome. I mean, he's got an album store and his collectible store. But then on top of that, he's got a radio show where he's all about Kiss. And then on top of that, he's got friends and buddies that are coming in. They're all like, again, just like the music scene, which was also like one of my fandoms. But then last night, he dressed up like Paul Stanley.
12: Looks
11: absolutely amazing, right? So again, the cosplay is just incredible here.
12: Yes.
11: And then the theme, Zombie Hefner and the Zomb Bunnies, that was amazing.
13: That was great.
11: That was incredible. He had a girl in a coffin that was just like, wow. And then the cake, there was this VIP party, and so Cake Guy made a corpse, like a person, and there was an autopsy, and like I had to give, like, literally cut the sutures with an X-Acto knife, and then the organs tasted like Rice Krispie treats.
13: Awesome.
11: The cake tasted, it had every flavor in it: raspberry, blueberry, strawberry, red velvet cake. My favorite though was one I'd never had before, was like cherry lime. This is all from a cake of a person's body and form. Yeah, you gotta watch the video because it's insane. But yeah, and I mean, Cake Guy, this guy should be doing cakes for like the rich and famous. He definitely can do like any of those Is It Cake shows on Netflix and all that other stuff. But he can do cakes for the rich and famous, and he should definitely be doing that. But he's, and then he was here at Crypticon. And then what else? Like the oddities people that like make unique They like do the taxidermy thing, and then they make unique creatures and stuff like that. So like the Oddities Extreme. I have the card somewhere. I'll find it. And then just like all the different interesting people, whether it's the fans, the vendors, the volunteers, they're all amazing as well. Because again, you're totally passionate to the point that you put in not just hours, but days and weeks of your life to pull off these conventions. It's just been absolutely amazing. So yeah, I am thoroughly having a blast here at Crypticon in Minneapolis and every Crypticon. I want to do every single one everywhere every year.
12: We'll
11: amazing.
12: Have to see you next year.
11: Yes, please. I'm excited about it. Definitely.
12: Oh my gosh. Well, thank you so much for talking.
11: My pleasure. You look amazing, by the way. And that's incredible. You know what? Next year, I want to volunteer to be in the chair. Please, will you do that?
12: I'm totally good with that.
13: Awesome.
11: Yes, definitely. Oh, yeah, Marty McTurkus. I mean, like from The Mandalorian, right? So you get these amazing actors that like do like the practical effects and wear them. And, of course, they're also physical actors. Yeah. And so that's really cool stuff, too. So, I enjoy conventions and all the aspects of the convention. I thoroughly enjoy them.
12: Yes. Yeah, oh my gosh. Yeah. That is so wonderful. Well, unfortunately, I've run out of questions. Anything else you'd like to add?
11: Let's see. Special thanks to Kiki from Kiki's Craft. She's like a local hometown favorite, and she invited me to judge the cosplay competition yesterday, which was really
13: cool.
11: That's
13: even better.
11: Yes, from the little kids who were totally adorable to these professional cosplayers. You know, I also helped judge it with like Danny Pinturo and Kat Ballas, singer-songwriter. But we also specifically looked for the people who put the time in to be original, right? So it's like, you know, learning your craft, right? Like whether it's sewing, whether it's creative design, again, any and all things creative. And so even though the industry might be changing, even though the world might be changing and where AI is going to be a vital part of everything we need to do, freaking us all out, but we still have to adapt, right? Mm-hmm. We adapt, we improvise, we overcome, but in all seriousness, whether it's keeping ChatGPT on all of our web browsers or learning how to master Midjourney, some of the things that are always going to matter, relationships, treating people with kindness and fairness and making sure that you reach out and help others, and then also creativity, right? Yes. Using your imagination. And so it's the people that have the biggest imaginations who are going to benefit the most from the new technology, so just use it like you would a cell phone or a computer or a program. And then, again, the imaginations of these people that are here, that's what's amazing, and I get inspired by that.
12: Oh, that's so really cool. Yeah. Oh my gosh, I love your attitude about con. There's so many people that are just like, I'm here, it's part of a contract.
11: Whatever.
12: It's wonderful that you're so geeking out like we are.
11: So again, I'm totally geeking out. So her name is Holly Cardin, right? So I was a fan of hers. I actually used her Murder Castle map for one of my games. Again, for my players.
12: Awesome.
11: Again, my players hate me, right? Because again, I'll use different maps and castles, things like that. So again, she had this amazing Murder Castle, and she's here selling the puzzles, right? But again, I've been a fan of hers for years. Didn't even know that she was here. Because again, I put her maps in my games.
13: Yeah.
11: I mean, you never know who you're going to meet at different cons, and it's so cool. Oh, the other thing, again, huge fan of the guys that do like the old classic books and things like that. Choose your own adventure books. You find all kinds of great bargains and steals and stuff like that. So yeah, I totally loaded up on choose your own adventure books, on the castle puzzles. Yeah, I am the biggest geek at any con. I totally enjoy it. Whether it's Crypticon or like My Little Pony Con, yes, I'm a brony, whatever. So what?
12: No,
11: I enjoy fandom, right? I love fandom. That's, you've got the freedom to be yourself, to do whatever makes you happy. And I totally respect that.
12: Yeah.
11: So, yeah,
13: that's really good.
12: I love it. Yeah. It's been so nice to talk to you. Like, we could just be hanging out the whole rest
11: totally,
12: of the night.
11: Totally, absolutely. Yeah, you know, I hate that it's the last day and like final hours, but that's okay. Next year, right?
13: Yes.
11: Next year, and then when we do the makeup thing, yes, it'll be my turn.
12: Yes.
11: And then I'll be even like bigger monster, and you guys can follow me around and I'll scare people.
12: Yes. That'd be awesome.
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6: 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It is 5 o'clock just about here in St. Cloud, and you are listening to Monday Night Diversions with me, your host, Rebecca. Last week you guys had Spike join you, but I'm back, and we're ready for another fun theme. So today, if you didn't know, no, I always theme my shows around something. I'm a music director here, so I know a lot of music. So diversions without a theme is kind of tricky to do for me because there's so much I can think of that I can't think of anything at all. So instead, I pick some themes. And so today is International Moon Day, which is it's very fun. If you didn't know, I'm also, my major is Earth and Space Science Education, so like teaching Earth and Space Science. And so I love astronomy so much. And the moon especially is so fascinating to me. So I was very happy to see that today is International Moon Day. So what better song to begin our Moon Day set with Florist and her song Moon Begins here on your sound alternative, 88.1 FM, KVSC.

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That was The Dig with Moonlight Baby. Before that was The Doors with Moonlight Drive. And one more before that was Flower Moon by Maria Taylor. 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

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That was, sorry for the vibe switch there, but I kind of thought it was funny. That was Gemini Moon by Thin Lips, and before that was Moonflower by Mark Lewis Quartet. Up next is the Dukes of Stratosphere with the song Bike Ride to the Moon here on the farthest left of your radio dial, 88.1 FM KVSC.

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That was Must Be the Moon by Chuk. That is how you pronounce it. But yeah, Must Be the Moon by Chuk. Whatever. I think it's fun to say. I never play them, so I love saying it. There's a thing that plays on air sometimes that whenever you hear, like, I don't even know how to say this one. It's just 3 exclamation points in a row. That's me talking. So that it's like a reference to myself. But before that was Eels with Climbing to the Moon, as well as Milky Chance with We Didn't Make It to the Moon. How funny is that? But up next is Phosphorescent with the song A Moon Behind the Clouds here on your college and community radio, 88.1 FM, KVSC.

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That last song was The Moon by Cat Power. And one more before that was Helena Deland with Strawberry Moon. And it is 6 o'clock and you are tuned in to Monday Night Diversions with me, your host, Rebecca. I am one of our station's music directors. Very fun position. But I know so much music that it's really hard for me to do diversions without a theme. Themes help me guide the direction of the night. So today, if you couldn't guess from the last two songs, Strawberry Moon and The Moon, today's theme is International Moon Day, celebrated July 20th. And so today we've just been playing songs about the moon. There's a lot of them about it. It's so interesting how the moon is such a muse, but the sun, I don't know. Like when I listen to songs about the sun, they feel a little like off. It's like, I don't know. It feels like an ingenuine. If it's a love song about like the person being the sun in their life, it feels a little off. It feels a little imbalanced in a way. I don't know, like insincere. But whenever I listen to like love songs or songs about the moon, they feel very sincere. Maybe because when you put love onto the moon, it's like a longing type of thing. And it's more melancholy. I enjoy very melancholy music, so maybe that's why. But yeah, today's theme is the moon, International Moon Day. So, because we're talking about like a melancholiness, here's Kevin Brown with his song, The Moon Might Make a Mess of Me, here on Your Sound Alternative, 88.1 FM, KVSC.

0: 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That last song, very fun, very short, was Converge with the song Hanging Moon. Before that, we had a little bit more of an Americana country vibe with Minnesota Moon by Chris Castino and Chicken Wire Empire. Before that was Ricky Skaggs and John Fogerty with Blue Moon of Kentucky. And we started that set off with The Moon Might Make a Mess of Me Tonight by Kevin Brown. Up next is Fruit Bats with the song Moon's Too Bright here on the Voice of St. Cloud, 88.1 FM, KVSC. Okay. Yeah.
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That was MJ Lenderman with Bark at the Moon. Before that was Moon Phase by Bower Birds, as well as Gift of the Moon by Julius Rodriguez. Up next is Erie Wanda with the song Moon, here on the first on your FM dial, 88.1 FM, KVSC.

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That was No Moon at All by Holly Cole. Before that was Kepi Guli with Howling at the Moon, Shalala. And before that was Moon and Back by Torres. And so I wanna end this fun little moon set with some more classic songs. You know, like, if you think of moon songs, you might think of Blue Moon. So let's give a listen to Elvis Presley with Blue Moon here on the Voice of St. Cloud, 88.1 FM, KVSC.

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That last song was Chet Baker with Old Devil Moon. Before that was Under the Cherry Moon by Prince and the Revolution, from the motion picture Under the Cherry Moon, obviously. And then we started that off with Blue Moon by Elvis Presley. And with that, we are coming to an end to our Monday night diversions. My name is Rebecca. I'm one of the music directors here at the radio station. And yeah, I love diversions, always done it. But I always pick a theme for it. And so I don't know if you can tell what my theme is. It's kind of repetitive. But every song that I played had the word moon in the title, because today is International Moon Day. And I don't know, I got really happy when I whenever I do these, I search what national day is it today, or what international day. And I got really excited to see that it was moon, because my major is Earth and Space Science Education, so becoming a science teacher, and I love astronomy. I love the moon. I love the effects it has on the Earth. I any type of moon is really cool to me. So this was a very fun show. I got to play a lot of different genres for you guys, and I really hope you enjoyed it. We have one more song for you tonight. It's pretty fun. It's kind of known if you know the group, but I really hope you enjoy it. This is Hunter's Moon by Ghost here on your Sound Alternative 88.1 FM. KVSC, thank you so much for tuning in tonight. I hope you enjoy the rest of your night, enjoy the last hours of sun, and get a good start on your day tomorrow. Thank you so much for listening. I'm Rebecca on 88.1 FM KVSC.

88.1 FM, KVSC. That was Diversions, brought to you by Rebecca. And that was Hunter's Moon by Ghost. Kind of as she said it, it was a moon-themed show because it's Moon Day. Also, shout out the moon. All my homies love the moon. Now, we're going to get into the area here. I am Jean. Thank you so much for tuning in, sticking around if that's what you're doing. But I'm going to bring you all local Minnesota music coming your way. There's not much of a theme to it, but other than I want to play more vinyl. So we are going to listen to the Widgets with the track Apathetic Life. This is going to be a journey for both you and me because I've never heard this track before. We're going to experience it on air through the radio. It'll be a good time. But let's just dive right into it and see where it goes. Here are the Widgets with Apathetic Life, right here on KVSC FM and HD St. Cloud and KMOJ HD3 Minneapolis, St. Paul.